0: By Manzoni's death, that he felt incapable of going to the funeral. It is said that Verdi instead made a secret visit to Manzoni's grave a few days later. After some further reflection and some consultations with Ricordi, it was decided that Verdi would honor the memory of Manzoni with this Requiem Mass. Once again, Alan Gilbert.
1: The Verdi Requiem is a unique treatment of what I think we can all agree is a very serious text. Different composers, different cultures have had different takes on how to interpret the Mass, which is, after all, a ritual. So the idea of opera and actual sort of living human experience is natural. But for Verdi, I think it is highly dramatic. It is not hyper-reverent. It is extremely vivid, even terrifying, kind of larger than life. Really gets into the kind of excitement of the experience of worship, of fear, of the uncertainty of faith. It's a very human, down-to-earth kind of take on the whole subject, and one that I think can really make it very, very vivid and immediate on a human level.
0: The first performance of the work took place on the anniversary of Manzoni's death, May 22, 1874, with the composer conducting. The success of the piece, not only at its premiere, but at subsequent performances, was overwhelming. Verdi and his publisher had to take special precautions to prevent unauthorized performances. In Bologna, for example, it was performed by four pianos rather than by an orchestra, while in Ferrara it was given by a local military band. The Requiem is filled with everything that makes Verdi great: searing melodies fused with impeccable taste and expert craftsmanship. Conductor Hans von Bülow called it an opera in church vestments, and Johannes Brahms didn't hesitate to call it a work of genius. Since the Verdi Requiem is a lengthy piece, we're going to give stations a chance to break for ID now. When we return, we'll hear the work played without interruption. You're listening to the New York Philharmonic this week. And now we hear the Messa de Requiem by Giuseppe Verdi. As soloists, we'll hear soprano Angela Mead, mezzo-soprano Lily Pasachivi, tenor Russell Thomas, and bass baritone Eric Owens with the New York Choral Artists. Alan Gilbert conducts the New York Philharmonic.

recorded live at Avery Fisher Hall, that was the Messa di Requiem by Giuseppe Verdi. The New York Philharmonic was joined by the New York Choral Artists, along with soloists Angela Mead, Lily Pasikivi, Russell Thomas, and Eric Owens. The conductor was Alan Gilbert. And if you enjoyed that performance, you'll be happy to learn that it is scheduled to be released as part of the orchestra's digital download series on iTunes. More information is available at nyphil.org. While you're there, we hope that you'll also check out our Watch and Listen section, where you can hear broadcasts on demand and other content. And of course, there is also plenty of information on tickets for upcoming concerts. Once again, the address is nyphil.org. Next, we turn to music by a 13-year-old Felix Mendelssohn. This is his Magnificat in D major. For this performance, the orchestra is joined by the Bach Collegium Japan and the Yale Schola Cantorum. The soloists are soprano Sherazade Pentaki, Yeston Davies countertenor, tenor Nicholas Fahn, and baritone Tyler Duncan. Masaki Suzuki conducts the New York Philharmonic.

Magnificat in D major by Felix Mendelssohn, the Bach Collegium Japan, the Yale Schola Cantorum, and the New York Philharmonic were conducted by Masaki Suzuki. The soloists were Sherazade Pentaki, Yestin Davies, Nicholas Fahn, and Tyler Duncan.

Credit Suisse is the exclusive tour sponsor of the New York Philharmonic. The New York Philharmonic this week is generously underwritten by the Kaplan Brothers Fund, the Audrey Love Charitable Foundation, the National Endowment for the Arts, and by our corporate sponsor, MetLife Foundation. Vince Ford is the executive producer of this series. The music producer is Lawrence Rock. The broadcasts are written and produced by Mark Travis, with assistance from Ian Riley, Sarah Zwinklis, and Paloma Orozco. And for now, until next time, this is Alec Baldwin wishing you good health and good music. 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

0: Next time on APM's SymphonyCast, two works that create their own unique musical universes. Daniele Gatti leads the Dresden State Orchestra in his own arrangement of a suite from Wagner's Götterdämmerung, The Twilight of the Gods. Then it's Richard Strauss's personal heroic journey in Ein Heldenleben, A Hero's Life. I'm Steve Seal. That's next time on APM's SymphonyCast.
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Can you call an instrument rare when only one of them exists on the whole planet? This piece was written for the cor chaussier, a revolutionary type of horn. The only one still around is in the Musical Instrument Museum in Brussels. It was developed by this composer in 1882. It didn't really catch on globally, but there's still some lovely music for it, like this piece. Endangered instruments coming up this hour.

It's the keyboard Sonata No. 7 by Spanish Baroque composer Antonio Soler. Soler was in fact a hermit monk, which I imagine gave him some time for composition. The French composer Maurice Ravel had Spanish ancestry. He went back to his roots for this next one. It started out as a habanera. That's a style of Cuban dance music, as of course you know, for two pianos, which Ravel wrote in 1895. It sat around for a dozen years. He never did anything with it. He came back to it and said, hey, I can work this into something. And then he composed three companion pieces, making the Rhapsody Espanol.

The Buffalo Philharmonic Orchestra, led by the great Joanne Faletta. That's the Rhapsody Espagnole by Maurice Ravel. If you're a creative type, you know the importance of having your own voice being more than just an imitator. This composer and virtuoso horn player took that to extremes. He developed a new type of horn in the 1880s. It generated some excitement at first, and then it kind of died out. It's such a rare piece nowadays that only one single example exists on Earth. It's not technically extinct, but you could say it's definitely severely endangered. It's housed at the Musical Instrument Museum in Brussels. So don't mess with it if you know what's good for you. Here's the Elegy for Horn and Harp, written for the Corps Chaussier by Henri Chaussier.

0: The hornist Soren Hermansen with harpist Erica Goodman, performing the Elegy for Horn and Harp by Henri Chausset. The winner of the Helsinki Music Institute's Best Teacher Award, coming up next.
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0: Finnish composer Erkki Mellertin might have been the most committed educator the Helsinki Music Institute ever had the privilege of having. He started out as an assistant teacher and then graduated to full-on teacher and finally became director of the whole deal. Now that's employee dedication. It's the Helsinki Philharmonic returning the favor, performing The Blue Pearl by Mellertin.

0: Finnish Radio Symphony Orchestra performing The Blue Pearl by their countryman Erkki Mellertiin. John Williams' guitar sings you a song, coming up next.
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1: Have you ever had the privilege of going on an artist's retreat? It's a critical oasis for creative types. The pianist, Marion McDowell, was 50 years old when her husband died. She spent her next 48 years creating the artist's retreat that was his dying wish. She gave up her own career to realize his dream even after he passed. This piece was written by Amy Beach at the McDowell Colony. I'll have the rest of her piece and more on this most self-sacrificial of artists later in the hour. While Frédéric Chopin is considered the king of the nocturne, he's technically a usurper. The actual inventor of the form was an Irishman named John Field. Field ruled for about 10 years before Chopin came along and knocked him off his throne. Gently.

Hi, I'm Jake Armerding. So glad to be listening to music with you. It's what we do, and I just love it. When you've created something, you've come up with something out of nothing. How protective of that are you? I tend to be kind of control freakish myself. Some composers can't bear the thought of notes or beats or dynamics being interpreted in any other way than they meant it originally. Don't tinker with my stuff. Do it like I said. And then there was Claude Debussy. He kept messing with this next composition for years, almost until the day he died. He would make these multiple rounds of adjustments in different colors of ink, and sometimes they even contradicted each other. One time a conductor asked which were the right ones, and Debussy said, "I'm not really sure. Use whatever you like." It's the living document. Sirène from the Nocturnes by Debussy.

It's the third of the Nocturnes by Claude Debussy, Sirènes, the Sirens, performed by the Royal Concertgebouw Orchestra. Storytelling with Sarah Kirkland-Snyder, coming up next.

Sarah Kirkland Snyder says her hope for this piece allows the performer to focus on storytelling. That's a skill that, to her mind, is absolutely essential to becoming an unforgettable pianist. I couldn't agree more. Here's the storytelling of pianist Orly Shaham performing The Currents.

A piece called The Currents by Sarah Kirkland Snyder. Orly Shaham performing. Here's Welsh composer Grace Williams with the Ballads for Orchestra.

It's John Andrews leading the BBC Philharmonic, performing the Ballads for Orchestra by Welsh composer Grace Williams. We're off to Peterborough, New Hampshire in 60 seconds. Bring your hiking boots.

Composer and pianist Amy Beach's husband forbade her to teach piano, to receive any kind of composition training, or to perform more than a couple concerts a year. Nice guy. After he died in 1910, she jumped into all kinds of music making, trying to make up for all the lost time. Meanwhile, over in Peterborough, New Hampshire, a woman named Marion McDowell was starting up an artist's retreat called the McDowell Colony, because that was her husband's dying wish, and she wanted to honor it. Amy Beach, in her newfound freedom, visited the McDowell Colony in 1921 to write this piece.

0: Next time on APM's SymphonyCast, two works that create their own unique musical universes. Daniele Gatti leads the Dresden State Orchestra in his own arrangement of a suite from Wagner's Götterdämmerung, The Twilight of the Gods. Then it's Richard Strauss's personal heroic journey in Ein Heldenleben, A Hero's Life. I'm Steve Seal. That's next time on APM's SymphonyCast.
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It's the Eastman Rochester Symphony Orchestra performing Saraband for Catherine in April by Ron Nelson. Composer Anton Bruckner dedicated his Ninth Symphony to, quote, the beloved God and hope that he will give me so much time to complete the same. He got through the first movement pretty quick, then his conductor got in touch to say his Eighth Symphony still needed a few tweaks. The conductor was working on premiering that, so Bruckner had to put the Ninth aside. He never came back to it. He died 6 years later without finishing. So, it's a little bit of a predestination versus free will debate here. Was God ignoring his prayer, or did Bruckner get in his own way? You could have completed it. You just chose to go and fix your Eighth Symphony. Maybe you wrote too many. Why don't we let the music decide?

the Leipzig Gewandhaus Orchestra, performing the Adagio from the Symphony No. 9 by Anton Bruckner. Coming up, Johannes Brahms unretires himself.

Johannes Brahms was all ready to hang it up. He wrote to his publisher it was finally time to quit composing. He was bored with it. And then he made a friend, the German clarinetist Richard Muhlfeld. He was so blown away by the quality of Muhlfeld's playing, he basically said, "I have to write something for this guy." Here's what he came up with, the Clarinet Trio.

It's the Clarinet Trio by Johannes Brahms, featuring clarinetist Martin Frost. He's going to tackle some J.S. 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Bit of a theological hour of music we're having here. Here's some Bach, fully confident as always, to weigh in with his motet, I Call to Thee, Lord Jesus Christ.

0: For the 400th anniversary of the death of Orlando Gibbons, the Aura Singers, under conductor Susie Digby, recorded the full anthems and many of the hymns and songs of the church. 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
2: On April 8th of this year, they performed Karamazov's arrangement of Bach's Cello Suite No. 6. You get a front row seat as we listen to that performance now for tonight's Global Encore.

an audience of probably less than 100 people. The performance venue in Novi Sad, Serbia is small, but it's one of the performance venues that participates in the Vojvodina Guitar Festival. This year was the 20th anniversary of the Guitar Festival, and it happened in April of 2026. We just heard Bach's Cello Suite No. 6. That arrangement for two guitars was done by Eden Karamazov, who performed with Melita Ivkovic on Music Through the Night. I'm Jalene Kahn, and it's always great to sit in the audience with you as we enjoy these performances. I hope you're doing well.

Orchestra of the Swan with chorale by Erilyn Wallen, a composer who had teachers tell her that classical music was not her sort of music, but she has proved them wrong. She's composed music for the Queen. She's composed music for the Paralympics. And in 2006, Wallen inspired a Canadian astronaut to take some of her music with him on a space shuttle mission that orbited the Earth almost 200 times.

Johannes Brahms was a big fan of this musician, Robert Fuchs. He said, "Fuchs is a splendid musician. Everything he writes is so fun and skillful, so charmingly invented that one is always pleased." I hope you're pleased as we listen to Serenade No. 2 by Robert Fuchs.

Serenade No. 2 by Robert Fuchs. Christian Ludwig conducted the Cologne Chamber Orchestra on Music Through the Night. 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

0: The River of Seven Stars. It's by Venezuelan composer Envencio Castellanos. He was a composer, of course. He also conducted. He conducted the inaugural concert of the Venezuelan Symphony Orchestra in 1970. We just heard the modern Venezuela Symphony Orchestra led by Jan Wagner on Music Through the Night. I hope you're doing well tonight. It's always great to have you here. I'm Jalene Kahn.
1: 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Daniele Gatti leads the Dresden State Orchestra in his own arrangement of a suite from Wagner's Götterdämmerung, The Twilight of the Gods. Then it's Richard Strauss's personal heroic journey in Ein Heldenleben, A Hero's Life. I'm Steve Seal. That's next time on APM's SymphonyCast.
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1: This is David Dubal, host of The Piano Matters. 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

We'll also hear a symphony from a composer who had an incredible circle of friends, including Brahms, Liszt, and Schumann. But his music hasn't exactly aged as well as theirs. That's also coming up in the next hour. I hope you can stick around. Pianist Jonathan Guillard will play Beethoven. This is Piano Sonata No. 28.

This Swedish composer was born in a city a little north of Stockholm. I think I would still consider it to be southern Sweden, but I wonder if she ever saw the midnight sun. Helena Montell was initially trained as a singer and pianist, and she established a name for herself. Eventually, she also became known as a composer in Sweden. Montell eventually moved to Paris and saw great success there. From her Dala Suite, essentially Swedish, this is called Summer Night, The Dance Grows Quicker.

From Helena Monctel's Dalla Suite, that was Summer Night, The Dance Grows Quicker, performed by the Swedish-based Gävle Symphony Orchestra under conductor Tobias Ringborn on Music Through the Night. 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German composer Robert Folkman had quite the circle of friends. Early on in life, he met Robert Schumann. He eventually wrote music that caught the ear of Franz Liszt. And later in life, Folkman and Brahms became dear friends. By Robert Folkman, this is his Symphony No. 2.

0: Symphony No. 2 by German composer Robert Folkmann. Werner Andreas Albert conducted the Northwest German Philharmonic on Music Through the Night.
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5: Hi, this is Bill McLaughlin inviting you to come explore the world of the English composer William Walton. Young Willie had a beautiful soprano voice as a boy, and that won him a scholarship to Oxford. 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
0: So hidden. At the end of this string quartet, the music cuts off. And it makes you wonder if it's really over. That's how it gets its nickname, The Joke. Here's the Spectral Quartet with this joke by Franz Joseph Haydn, String Quartet No. 30.

That's the joke at the end. When the music cuts off and makes you wonder if it's really over, should I applause? Nope, it's still going. Franz Joseph Haydn's string quartet number 30, it's nicknamed The Joke, and we heard the Spectral Quartet on Music Through the Night. A piece of music that invites you into Alice's Wonderland, that's coming up in less than 10 minutes.

As a kid, Dora Pyachevich was a strong-willed and curious child. She was often at odds with her mother on how a girl from an aristocratic family should behave. That continued into World War I, and the Pyachevich family was in a certain position. During the war, they didn't really have to do anything. But Dora chose to become a nurse, and she saw the horrors of war. She also saw the lack of involvement from other wealthy families. And after the war, she dove into writing music. From her symphony, this is the third movement performed by the BBC Symphony Orchestra.

The third movement from a symphony by Dora Pajacevich. Sakari Aramo conducted the BBC Symphony Orchestra on Music Through the Night. This piece of music invites you and almost demands that you use your imagination. You're in a garden full of live flowers, where the plants are having conversations with each other. There's also insects unlike anything you've ever seen in your own backyard. Use your imagination as we step into Alice's Wonderland. This is called Through the Looking Glass by Deems Taylor.

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3: Coming up in the next 40 minutes. First, it's a bit of a Welsh theme for the next 20 minutes or so, including a piece of music inspired by Welsh hymn tunes by Ralph Vaughan Williams in just a couple minutes. This is a traditional Welsh piece called Old Maid, and the arrangement was done by the two performers, mandolinist Avi Avital and harpist Catherine Finch.

harpist Katrin Finch and mandolinist Avi Avital. That's their arrangement of a traditional Welsh piece called Old Maid on Music Through the Night. We'll stick with the Welsh theme for this next performance. The Nash Ensemble plays three preludes on Welsh hymn tunes by Ralph Vaughan Williams.

Ray Vaughan Williams wrote that in 1940, and he had suggested that composers should write music that might be played by people who are waiting out the hours of war. And it seemed like he took his own advice when he wrote that. Three preludes on Welsh hymn tunes performed by the Nash Ensemble on Music Through the Night. I'm Jalene Kahn. It's great to have your company, and I hope you're doing well. We'll hear a trombone concerto coming up in just a minute.

A trombone concerto, not something you get to hear every day, but you get to hear it tonight. Written by Derek Bourgeois and performed here by the Tokyo Kosei Wind Orchestra with soloist Christian Lindberg.

A Trombone Concerto by English composer Derek Bourgeois. Chikara Imamura conducted the Tokyo Kosei Wind Orchestra, and that featured soloist Christian Lindberg on Music Through the Night. Franz Liszt was the originator of the symphonic poem, a piece of music that tells a story based on a non-musical source, sometimes an actual poem, but in this case, a legend about Ivan Mazepa, a man who fell in love with a married princess, who had to run away from the princess's husband when he found out about this affair. This music tells the story of Mazepa.

0: symphonic poem number 6 by Franz Liszt called Mazeppa. Herbert von Karajan conducted the Berlin Philharmonic.
1: 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Then it's Richard Strauss's personal heroic journey in Ein Heldenleben, A Hero's Life. I'm Steve Seal. 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

The Sunlight in Mount Panchen from Tianjin Suite by Zhao Gongyi. That was the Rhineland Falls State Philharmonic Orchestra. It is great to have your company as we enjoy these performances together. I hope you're doing well. The piano is in the spotlight for the next couple of pieces of music. First, it's solo piano playing the march from an album for children by Tatiana Nikolaeva.

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That was The March, performed by Hiroko Ishimoto. 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That last performance called for one piano. This one is for two, and we'll stick with that children's theme. This is suite number 5 for two pianos, called Children's Suite by Anton Arensky.

a suite for two pianos called Children's Suite by Anton Arensky. He was a protege of Tchaikovsky. We heard Aglinka, Genova, and Lubin Dimitrov on Music Through the Night. A symphony by Felix Mendelssohn is coming up, and in about a half an hour, some movie music.

Felix Mendelssohn originally wrote this symphony, and it was going to be used to commemorate the 300th anniversary of the Augsburg Confession, but it was passed over at that event for reasons unknown. For the next 2 years, Mendelssohn tried to secure a premiere but didn't have any takers, and he had finally had enough, saying that he could hardly stand this symphony and would rather burn it. It never got thrown in the flames. It was published 2 decades after his death, and today it's one of his most frequently performed works. Reformation, the Symphony No. 5 by Felix Mendelssohn.

Yannick Nezet-Séguin conducted the Chamber Orchestra of Europe with Felix Mendelssohn's Symphony No. 5. It's called Reformation. And even though it has the number 5, it was actually the second full-length symphony Mendelssohn wrote. But because it wasn't published until 2 decades after his death, that's where it gets the number 5.

The music Gabriel Yared wrote for the 1996 movie The English Patient won both an Oscar and a Grammy. Here's some of that film music performed by La Pietà.

0: Music from The English Patient by Gabriel Yared, performed by La Pieta with conductor Angèle Dubois.
1: 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Daniele Gatti leads the Dresden State Orchestra in his own arrangement of a suite from Wagner's Götterdämmerung, The Twilight of the Gods. Then it's Richard Strauss's personal heroic journey in Ein Heldenleben, A Hero's Life. I'm Steve Seal. That's next time on APM's SymphonyCast.
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0: These four preludes for guitar by Manuel Ponce are performed by harpist Victoria Drake.

Four Preludes for Guitar by Manuel Ponce, performed by harpist Victoria Drake. How you doing tonight? I hope things are going well for you and you're enjoying the music. I'm Jalene Kahn. Coming up, we'll hear a Mozart horn concerto. That's about 20 minutes away. First, it's a piece of music that took a lot of time and a lot of miles to write. Bela Bartok took countless trips around Romania, and in the process, he collected thousands of folk songs. And from then on out, that collection would enrich his country's culture while enriching his own art. Now, we're not going to hear a thousand of them, but here's a couple of those Romanian folk dances by Bela Bartok.

A collection of Romanian folk dances by Bella Bartok. George Schulte conducted the Chicago Symphony Orchestra. This piece of music by Claude Debussy is inspired by a poem. That poem is all about the dream and the ache for love. Petite Suite.

That's kind of a translation of the piece that Claude Debussy originally wrote. He originally wrote his Petite Suite for piano duet, and the orchestral version was created by Debussy's colleague about 20 years later. We just heard the Ulster Orchestra, led by Jan Pascal Tordelier.

Music by Ludovic Lamonth, performed by William Chapman Nyahal. Mozart Horn Concerti might be the most important solos for any horn player. Students and professionals alike come to this music. And not every instrument is fortunate to have works by Mozart, but the horn is one of them. Playing tonight is hornist Anthony Halstead with the Hanover Band, Mozart's Horn Concerto No. 3.

horn music by Mozart was mostly all written for a very fine horn player, a friend of Mozart's, named Josef Liedtgeb. There's not a lot known about this person's early career. We do know he was employed at the same royal estate where Haydn was director, but soon another prince hired him and he moved to Salzburg. That's where he met Mozart, and the two remained close friends. Mozart's Horn Concerto No. 3, performed there by the Hanover Band and soloist Anthony Halsted under conductor Roy Goodman.

0: Mazurka Uberek by Alexander Glazunov. Alexander Vedernikov conducted the Swiss-Italian Orchestra, and they were joined by violinist Chloe Hanslip. I hope you've enjoyed the music and all the performances you've heard so far. There's more to come. Anytime you hear a piece of music that you like, but you didn't catch the name of it or the performers, find out more with our on-air playlist at yourclassical.org. I'm Jalene Kahn. 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
5: This is the Composer's Datebook for June 25th. I'm John Burge. In the Guinness Book of Music Facts and Feats, the record for most prolific composer goes to Georg Philipp Telemann, who died on today's date in 1767 at the age of 86. And longevity gave an edge to productivity. Telemann outlived his prolific contemporary J.S. Bach by 21 years and outlived Handel by 12. But even considering the extra years he lived, Telemann's output is staggering. Of Bach's cantatas, about 200 survive, but Telemann's number, 1,400. He also wrote 125 orchestral suites, 125 concertos, 130 trios, 145 pieces for solo keyboard, and about 50 operas. Most composers, if they're lucky, publish one autobiography. Telemann published three. And in one of them commented, "How is it possible for me to remember everything I wrote for violin and winds?" Fortunately, Telemann seemed to find musical inspiration everywhere, including from the pop and folk music of his day. As he put it, "One would scarcely believe what wonderful ideas pipers and fiddlers have when they improvise while dancers pause for breath. An observer could easily gather enough ideas from them in 8 days to last a lifetime." Composer's Datebook is produced by APM, American Public Media, in conjunction with the American Composers Forum, reminding you that all music was once new.

One for the Sylvan Winds there, a piece by Poldovsky, a miniature suite, Rigodon. Coming up, some Kurt Weill. Yeah, you heard me right. The great songbook composer. And Richard Strauss will hear from Italy. A nice warm trip there to the Campania, along with Edward Elgar, Leon Mingus, and others. It's yourclassical.org. And yeah, we'll see you there. Edward Elgar composed this piece in the late 1880s, so long before he achieved major fame with the Enigma variations. He was struggling financially and living in provincial obscurity. The work Morning Song serves as the sunny daytime counterpart to Chanson de Nuit, Night Song. Elgar's publisher preferred Chanson de Matin because of its fresh and immediate appeal, and that melody, of course, irresistible.

Ah, the lush thing to wake up to, always a good music selection. Does me well, getting out of bed. Morning song, Edward Elgar. Daniel Barenboim conducted the English Chamber Orchestra. This Grand Pas de Deux is a standalone piece showcasing the romantic leads Kitri and Basilio from the Don Quixote production with the music by Leon Menkes. And basically, they are celebrating their wedding through dazzling solos, balances, and high-flying acrobatics. There's your visual, Grand Pas de Deux from Don Quixote, Leon Menkes, that's Richard Bonning, and the London Symphony Orchestra.

Don Quixote, Grand Pas de Deux, Leon Minkus composed that. It was conducted by Richard Bonning, the London Symphony Orchestra. 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

Lost in the Stars is Kurt Vile and Maxwell Anderson's 1949 musical tragedy based on Alan Parton's novel Cry, The Beloved Country, set in South Africa during apartheid. Follows a black rural priest whose faith is tested after his son commits murder, eventually forging an unlikely reconciliation with the victim's father. And the music there, brilliant work from Vile, Lost in the Stars, played by Lara Downes. A man in his early 20s takes a trip to Italy and is amazed by the culture and history of the place. Really has himself a ball, per the program notes from Italy in the Campania. Richard Strauss himself said the work is the connecting link between the old and the new method, describing the general amazement and wrath because I too, he said, have now begun to go my own way and create my own form and bother the heads of indolent persons. At least he was confident in what he was doing. In the Campania from Italy, Richard Strauss. This is the Slovak Philharmonic Orchestra.

From Italy in the Campania, Richard Strauss, that was Zdeněk Klusler conducting the Slovak Philharmonic Orchestra. Here's an overture from Consecration of the House by Beethoven. It's the Minnesota Orchestra conducted by Stanislav Skorachevsky.

Beethoven's Consecration of the House, the exciting, dramatic overture, not a moment of the dullness there. Stanislav Skorochevsky conducted the Minnesota Orchestra. Coming up next, something with a definite Latin flair from Yo-Yo Ma, Paquito de Rivera, and Romero Lobambo.

Written in 1951 by Brazilian virtuoso Jaco da Bandolim, Doce de Coco, one of the most beloved and performed choros in the Brazilian repertoire, apparently. The title translates to coconut sweet or coconut brittle, which was a favorite treat of the composer. Brittle. Okay. Yo-Yo Ma, cello, with Paquito de Rivera there, the clarinet, and Romero Lobambo guitar on that lovely trio piece.

0: Straussiana, Eric Korngold. That was the Orchestra de la Suisse Romande.
1: 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Hi, I'm Tony Morris. 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
1: Joseph Haydn was the master of nearly all instrumental genres. Did I say nearly? Well, there was one instrument he didn't quite master, but he can be forgiven because it was beginning to evolve in his day, talking about the piano. Even still, Haydn was visionary enough to recognize the power of the keyboard as a solo instrument or front and center. That emergent technology notwithstanding, we'll have the Piano Concerto No. 3 by Franz Joseph Haydn coming up this morning. I'm Kevin O'Connor. Good morning.

Three Greek dances, Nikos Skalatas, and that was the Malmo Symphony Orchestra. I'm Kevin O'Connor. On the way, Oscar Nedbal, and something from Appalachian Spring. In addition to her work as a composer and educator, Chen Yi has been a significant cultural ambassador who has introduced hundreds of new works and a large number of musicians from both the East and the West to music and educational exchange programs in the U.S., the U.K., Germany, many Asian countries as well. She's a strong advocate always for new music, American composers, Asian composers, as well as women in music. Here she is, Chen Yi, playing the violin in Ave Maria by Franz Schubert.

Do you have a favorite arrangement of Schubert's Ave Maria? I love ones that have very sparse instrumentation, typically, and that one was a lovely example. Chen Yi, violinist, and again, Ave Maria from Franz Schubert. A prominent Czech violist, conductor, and composer, Oskar Nedbal, was a student of Dvorak and a founding member of the Bohemian String Quartet. This work, Anderson, was created in collaboration with a librettist named Ladislav Novak to bring the author's classic storybook characters like the steadfast tin soldier and the ballerina to life through dance and pantomime. Here is Entr'acte from Anderson, Oskar Nedbal. We have Miroslav Homolka and the Dvorak Chamber Orchestra.

0: On Tract from Anderson, Oskar Nedbal composed that. Miroslav Homolka conducted the Dvorak Chamber Orchestra. Coming up, something very famous and very American. You'll recognize it immediately, I think. Even this early in the day, we're going to get those brain cells active. It's a good thing. Scalp massage. Also a piano concerto number 3 by Haydn.
1: 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No name necessary, just your voice to be the one voice that results in many. The slogan again in Latin, E pluribus unum, magna musica pro omnibus. From many, one. 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It's on our home webpage for you to read the text, or you can even hear it pronounced. And if the Latin is too much, simply give us the English. We look forward to your voice being part of our end of fiscal campaign. Thank you for your support.

The Shaking Quakers, or Shakers. That was the famous melody associated with that religious sect. Variations on a Shaker melody from Aaron Copland's Appalachian Spring. Leonard Bernstein conducted the New York Philharmonic. Camille Saint-Saëns wrote this Havanaise for his close friend and colleague, the Cuban violinist Rafael Diaz Albertini. According to musical lore, the composer's inspiration came during a bitterly cold and dreary concert tour, stopping in Brest, France, while staring into a crackling hotel fireplace on a damp night. The idea suddenly popped into his head.

Beautiful the way that drifts. Ravanès, Camille Saint-Saëns composed it. Mathieu Herzog conducted Appassionato, and Jinchu Cho was the violinist. Of the 14 concerti Haydn was said to have written for the fortepiano, some have suggested that as many as 8 might have been written by others. This third, though, in the Hoboken catalog is said to be his authentic signature. Like a few other things, he would pass the torch to Mozart, who would take the instrument to unimagined highs, even more than Bach himself, ultimately. First movement from Piano Concerto, number 3 by Haydn, and we have the Norwegian Chamber Orchestra. Leif Ove Andsnes is the pianist and the conductor.

0: Leif Ove Andsnes conducting and playing piano with the Norwegian Chamber Orchestra, the work Piano Concerto No. 3, First Movement by Franz Josef Haydn. Coming up, arguably the best known of Verdi's opera, we'll have some ballet music from it.
1: 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Daniele Gatti leads the Dresden State Orchestra in his own arrangement of a suite from Wagner's Götterdämmerung, The Twilight of the Gods. Then it's Richard Strauss's personal heroic journey in Ein Heldenleben, A Hero's Life. I'm Steve Seal. That's next time on APM's SymphonyCast.
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Ballet music from Giuseppe Verdi's Aida. Herbert von Karajan conducted the Berlin Philharmonic. Bedrich Smetana created the Two Widows shortly after the triumph of the Bartered Bride, arguably his biggest known work. Unlike his earlier folk-based materials, this opera, based on a French play by Felicien Malfil, is a sophisticated cosmopolitan drawing room comedy. Here's The Two Widows, Prelude, and Polka.

0: The Two Widows, Prelude and Polka, that by Bedrich Smetana, Robert Stankovsky conducted, the Czechoslovak State Philharmonic. I'm Kevin O'Connor. Check us out. 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

And good morning, everyone. I'm Alice Weiss, and that was music of Handel, Awake the Trumpet's Lofty Sound from Samson. And we heard the trumpeter brothers Hannes Wolfgang and Bernard Leuben, along with organist Simon Preston and timpanist Norbert Schmidt. Well, a great way to start the 9 o'clock hour here at the Classical Network. I hope you had a nice evening and a good morning ahead now, and your day is off to a good start. Well, great music will accompany your day all day long. 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We're going to turn next to music of Schubert for the ballet music from the incidental music to Rosamunda. And this is a performance with the Dresden Staatskapelle. Willy Boskowski is the conductor here. And we hope you'll enjoy the performance, and that while it's playing, please take just a few minutes to make that call, make that donation of support to the Classical Network. 888-232-1212. We're just about $600 away from $23,000. 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

And that was music of Franz Schubert on the Classical Network, the ballet music from the incidental music to the play Rosamunde. And we heard a performance with the Staatskapelle Dresden, directed by Willy Boskovsky on the Classical Network. Well, good morning and welcome. It's so good to have you with us again, and I hope your day is off to a good start so far. Well, we'll have great music for you all throughout the day, so stay right where you are or tune in frequently as you can, because we'll be there for you with wonderful music that's made possible by listeners like you. 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And that means us, WWFM, radio and television, defunded. There is no more public broadcasting. That is gone. It was dissolved in January as it had no more funds to dole out to radio and television stations. And so we looked forward to our share of the pie there each year with an annual grant for programming. That is a thing of the past. So we need to work very hard together now and rely heavily on community support, and that means support from listeners like you. So please help us to keep the membership tally moving upwards here with a donation in any amount. 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It ends on June 30th, and we have a ways to go yet, but we're making strides, and we've received so many wonderful donations from listeners like you. And another listener has called in from Lakewood with a lovely donation, and we thank that person very, very much. And so you too can be the next one to join when you call 888-232-1212. We're under $600 away from $23,000. So please do what you can.
We are pushing ahead to 25,000 this morning, if not more than that, because that'll be the halfway mark. And at that point, we're going to start to count down. It seems to be a lot easier counting down than counting up. Mentally, there's something just soothing about counting down towards the goal. So we'll be starting that shortly. But we have to get to 25,000 first. And right now, we're about 600 away from 23,000. So can you help us out? I hope so. I'd love to thank you on the other side of our next piece of music. And this is by Mozart, the finale, a rondo movement from the Concerto for Flute and Harp. And in this performance, we will hear the Berlin Philharmonic, Emmanuel Pahud, the harp, the flutist here. And we have here Marie-Pierre Langmay as the harp performer in this performance. So here it is. Enjoy some Mozart on the Classical Network, and we're glad you could be with us. Thank you if you've already donated, but if you haven't, please do make the call while the Mozart plays. The number is 888-232-1212, 888-232-1212, or online at wwfm.org. 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

0: Some Mozart for you today on the Classical Network. That was the delightful finale from the Concerto for Flute and Harp in C Major. And members of the Berlin Philharmonic were joined by Marie-Pierre Langlais on the harp and Emmanuel Pahoud on the flute, Claudio Abbado conducting the ensemble, and I hope you enjoyed that sparkling performance of music by Mozart, the double concerto for flute and harp. All right, it's now 9:36 Eastern Time, and I'm joined by my pitch partner this morning, Michael Konacki, via Zoom. And good morning, Michael. How are you doing today on a Thursday morning?
1: For some reason, the humidity has already gotten to me today. I don't know what it is, but I'm already suffering from the humidity. So if you're like me, it looks pretty, but I'm happy to be inside. And I hope you'll be inside with us as we bring you music and fundraising, two of your favorite things, I am sure. But the fundraising is essential. In fact, it's just as essential as the music. So we are hoping you will join us in membership. We're still trying to get over the $23,000 mark that David and I were hammering away at last night. And we are $583 away from that. And we do have a thank you. Thank you to Shloima, who joined us from Lakewood, New Jersey. Thank you so very much this morning for being our first pledge of the morning. And welcome. And we hope you will join everybody who has pledged so far in membership and call that ever important number 888-232-1212, 888-232-1212, or as always, you can go online at wwfm.org, click on donate in the upper right hand corner, but please help us get this $583 off the table so we can then move on to the $24,000 level, which puts us closer to the halfway point on this drive. Alice?
0: Yes, you're absolutely right, Michael. Thank you. And that'll be a great place to be, because counting down is a lot easier than counting up. Easier to walk down than to trudge up. Okay. 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This is Spring from the Three Botticelli Pictures, and we have a performance with the Philharmonia Orchestra, directed by Jeffrey Simon, here on the Classical Network. 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Thank you.

0: Music of Ottorino Respighi on the Classical Network, and that was Spring from his three Botticelli pictures, and a performance with the Philharmonia Orchestra, Jeffrey Simon conducting. Well, it's great to have you along today. I'm Alice Weiss with Michael Konacki, and we are here to let you know how easy it is to show support for the Classical Network. We're almost at the halfway point of this drive, which would be $25,000. So right now we are, we are 583 away from 23,000. So there you go. We're not too far away. And if we could do that with one generous donation, we could get up to 25,000, or actually 23,000 right now with say two or three, maybe four donations. So let's get the job done together right now while we're in between pieces. We've got some Gershwin coming up next, and I hope you'll be with us for as much of your day as you can to enjoy all the great music, which is made possible by you and your friends and family. 888-232-1212, 888-232-1212, or online at wwfm.org, and click the donate button. Michael.
1: 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So thank you to the two of you for joining us this morning. 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Today is Thursday. This drive must end Tuesday night, this coming Tuesday, at midnight. Now, we're not going to be on until midnight, but we really would love to get to that $50,000 mark as quickly as possible. I was saying that earlier in the week, because we'll go back to just music. We won't continue the drive past that $50,000 mark. We always are firm about that when we make a statement about this is how much we need to earn and this is how much we need to earn. The drive ends at that point. So please, we're heading towards that midterm, that $25,000 mark, then we slide downhill for the rest of the drive, and we're hoping you'll join us in membership, especially if you've never done so before. It is important to support public broadcasting and public everything now, even more so than it ever has been, well, in my life. 888-232-1212, 888-232-1212, or online at wwfm.org. 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Alice?
0: All righty. Some music of George Gershwin now, and here are the I Got Rhythm variations, and a performance with the Leonard Panario at the piano and the Hollywood Bowl Symphony Orchestra. 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By the way, Michael, I'll just make a little pitch here for our five words feature. Okay, what's that all about? Well, we thought, you know, as we get ready to celebrate 250 years of our nation's existence, we thought, okay, what about American music? When you think of American music, what words come to mind? So think about that, and as you make your donation online at wwfm.org, you'll find a comment box about two-thirds of the way down the page, and you can write your five words in the comment box, and we will see that, and we'll put them on the master list, and we'll

0: offer them over the air. We've been mentioning these words for several days now, and they're really very creative. And some folks have chosen descriptive words, emotional words. Others have chosen the names of famous composers. Others the names of famous performers. So there's a real variety of the words, Michael, that describe American music, and it's been a fun little feature. So let us know what you think. And when you make that donation, you can add your five words to the comment box. Or if you call, let your phone volunteer or staff member know what your five words are. And they'll get them to us. We'll get it on the list and offer them over the air for everyone.
1: Yes, we'll probably be having a nice read-through and getting through all of them at some point so that we can paint a picture of what you think of the classical music experience in the United States. And they really are far afield already. And Alice, I just wanted to mention, Thomas, who just contacted us from Somerville.
0: Yes.
1: Well, first he says he wish he had more to give. Don't worry, Thomas. You are giving what you can, and that's all we ask of anybody. We don't expect you to give huge amounts. But then he went on to say he enjoys this wonderful station every day to and fro on my commute. I felt the need to support as best I can, loving the new app as well for when I don't have access to the radio. Much love, WWFM crew. This is our applause. Both Alice and I, Alice is a singer, I've been on stage and I've been in choruses. You know when you've hit the right notes when you're in a live performance. The audience lets you know immediately.
0: Right.
1: Thomas's
0: right.
1: note is our applause because we know we've done something right, at least for one of you out there, but more than that, because those of you who come back every year, many every drive you donate something, we know we're getting something right, and we hope to be able to continue that and keep giving you that. And we have another thank you, Alice. Thank you to Paul, who just joined us. And Paul is from Allentown, Pennsylvania. Thank you, Paul. We truly appreciate that. And that puts us now within $400. Of going over 23,000. So the next four people who call and pledge at $100 will get us to $23,000 mark. Thank you all. Please do continue. If you haven't supported yet, please support the station because I think we need classical music in our lives right now. 888-232-1212, 888-232-1212, or online at wwfm.org. 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Oh, and Paul said this is in honor of their two cats who like to listen to the station, Teddy and Madison.
0: Okay.
1: So, hello, Teddy and Madison. I love cat. I love cat pledges. I'm a cat person.
0: Yeah.
1: I love cat pledges.
0: Yeah, I am too. Yeah. Oh, that's great. Thank you. Okay. Good thoughts, Michael. Well done. Well put. And yes, and you know, with all the turmoil going on in the world around us, classical music is even more comforting. So we're here for you in times of when you need a little extra TLC, comfort and solace. 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It all works. And you're delighted to have that as another option to stay in touch with the Classical Network. So that's great. Okay, here's Gershwin, 888-232-1212. Thanks so much.

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Leonard Panario at the piano with the Hollywood Bowl Symphony Orchestra. 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
2: Hi, this is Bill McLaughlin inviting you to come explore the world of the English composer William Walton. 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Walton wrote concerti for Heifetz and Piatigorsky, film scores for Laurence Olivier and John Gielgud, and music for the royal family. So come explore the world of William Walton this week on Exploring Music.
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3: Hello, hello. I am happy to say that we are now within $201 of going to the $23,000 mark. So pledges in any amount totaling $202 will put us over $23,000 as we move ahead to the halfway point of this drive. Thank yous going out to Engin, who is from Pennington, New Jersey. Thank you so much. And from Langhorne, Pennsylvania, Teresa. So we're getting calls from all over our local listening area, and hopefully we will be hearing from farther afield in this drive. But remember, pledges in any amount, we say that because we know that some people are on limited incomes right now, but we know that you want to pledge, as we've heard from Thomas earlier. So whatever you can pledge means the world to us, because we know it's heartfelt that you are finding a way to send funds to support the station. We also know there are many of you out there who are in a place of being able to pledge, who do have the word just escaped my head, but who do have cash at hand that you can use for whatever you want, discretionary funds.
0: That's it.
3: I knew there I could think of that word if I tried hard. And if you can see your way clear to pledge, you are pledging for the people who can't do that. We know we have a large senior community right in the area around our station, and we know many of them are on fixed incomes. And they cannot pledge. They do their best, and we truly appreciate that. But if you do have discretionary funds and you can pledge a little, please do, because you're not only pledging for the station, but you're pledging to help keep us on the air for those people. It's an altruistic gesture that really could mean a lot in the long run. So if you've been thinking about pledging, the next group of pledges that take us over $202 will take us over the $23,000 mark on our way to the halfway point of 25. 888-232-1212, 888-232-1212, or online at wwfm.org. 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Alice?
0: Okay, we'll move on to some Mozart now, and I hope that on the other side of the Mozart we can thank you, but we need to know that you're there, so give us a call. Here is the Symphony number 26 in E-flat major, and the performers are members of the Prague Chamber Orchestra. So as you enjoy it, again, the number is 888-232-1212. 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

0: All right, that was some music of Mozart, the Symphony No. 26 in E-flat major, in a performance by the Prague Chamber Orchestra under the direction of Sir Charles McCarris. Well, we've got some Sousa coming up next, and we also have lots of other great things to enjoy together, and I hope you'll stay with us for as much of your day as you can. And, Michael, we've had some nice donations come in this morning, so I'll throw it to you for some thank yous.
1: Yes, thanking again Engen, who joined us from Pennington, from Langhorne, Pennsylvania, Teresa, and most recently Benoit. And Benoit joined us from Princeton. Thank you so very much for joining us. And with those last three pledges, that has put us over the top of $23,000, I am very happy to say. So we are now moving towards, guess what, $24,000.
0: Yay!
1: And we're needing about $900 to move towards $99,000, I wish, to move towards $24,000. 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
0: Yes, and on the app there's also a place where you can get in touch with us and send us a message. 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So that's terrific. 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

0: Well, that was a lot of fun. The music of John Philip Sousa on the Classical Network, Hands Across the Sea, and a performance with the Dallas Wind Symphony, directed by Jerry Junkin. It's so good to have you with me today. And Michael, thank you also for joining us today, joining me via Zoom as a pitch partner. And we're grateful to have your support, Michael. Usually you're heard Sunday evenings at 7 on the Dress Circle, and then, of course, the Sunday Opera between 3 and 7. But here you are now. So thank you. Thank you for joining me. To let others know how important it is that that you join the Classical Network with a financial donation. When you make that donation, you become a member of the Classical Network. And we've got lots of members who love the station, who wouldn't want to do without it, and who have stepped up to the plate each and every campaign, others once a year. And it's just great to see the enthusiasm for this station, Michael, and all that we can provide based on membership support.
1: It's also nice to see names we recognize.
0: Oh, yeah.
1: If you're like me, as I've gotten older, when I don't hear from somebody for a while, I start to worry. Mm-hmm. You know, have they moved? Is there an illness? Has something else happened? And it's funny that even though we're looking at people who support the station, you have become more than that to us, because your generosity allows us to do something we truly love. I've said this before, let's face it, how many jobs are there besides maybe selling ice cream where you know you're making people happy? And us here, we're serving you audible ice cream.
0: There you go.
1: Because we're giving you a treat every day, but you're allowing mm-hmm. us to do that. It means so much to us that you take the time to call in, to write in, to give us of your hard-earned money so that we can keep this on the air, because obviously it means as much to you as it does to us. So please, we are approaching, about $1,900 or so away from that mid-break, the $25,000 mark. We only have until Tuesday night to raise these funds. End of fiscal year is the end of the drive, because that's at the last moment we can accept any type of contribution for this year. So if you've been thinking about it, sooner is better than later. If you have the time, if you have the wherewithal, if you have the money at hand, please, a pledge in any amount to help us to continue this momentum. 888-232-1212, 888-232-1212, or online, wwfm.org. 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
0: Okay, so for those of you who like to keep track of our numbers during the campaign, we need just $901 to get to $24,000. So we could do that very easily. So please do what you can, pledge what you can, donate what you can, be as generous as you can, as we need this now, $900 to get to $24,000. Can you help us out while the next work is on? We would really appreciate it. Thanks so much. So some music now by Hamish McCoon. This is a concert overture called The Land of the Mountain and of the Flood. Really his claim to fame in the world of classical music here, this composition. And we'll hear the Scottish National Orchestra on stage. And as you enjoy it, please do know that it is your member dollars that helps to keep all of this wonderful programming on the air. 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Thanks so much.

And a wonderful piece of music, the concert overture called The Land of the Mountains and, or I should say, Land of the Mountain and the Flood, is concert overture opus 8, the music of Hamish McCoon on the Classical Network. And you heard the Scottish National Orchestra conducted by Sir Alexander Gibson. Well, it's nice to have your company today here at the Classical Network. Time is 10:36, and we're moving right along with membership. I'd like to thank everybody who has called so far today. And most recently, as I began to back-announce that work, the concert overture, another donation has come in, and this is from Joseph in Strathmere, New Jersey. Thank you very, very much, Joseph. It is great to have you joining us again with a lovely donation, a generous donation, and thanks for making your way to the Classical Network to renew. Great to have you with us. All right, so we're moving right along now, and we are getting closer to the $24,000 mark, a few hundred dollars away from that mark, and then on to $25,000, which is the midpoint of the campaign here in this final week of June, our fiscal year-end campaign, which ends next Tuesday. So that's going to be here before you know it, and we need to have as many donations in as possible to count towards this fiscal 26, which is just about on its way out. And we will welcome the new fiscal year come July. So it's important that we have this last campaign be successful so that we have the dollars to take us through the summer months and into the fall with great programming for your listening enjoyment. So please be as generous as you can with donations in any amount. And know that we truly appreciate your tender, loving care, your support, your enthusiasm for the Classical Network. You know, it was about a year ago, last July, when Congress decided to defund public broadcasting. And we were affected by that, just like all of the other public radio and television stations. And the Corporation for Public Broadcasting no longer exists, as there was no new money given to the corporation to dole out to stations like us. So our slice of the pie was something we looked forward to every year in the form of an annual grant from CPB. But we had to work for it also all these years. We had to show that there was listener support on this end. So we engaged in very important membership campaigns, and you came through for us. And we were able to garner the wonderful support from the Corporation for Public Broadcasting. But that is no longer. So we need to depend on community support more than ever now. 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Can you help us out? So as we strive to reach our fiscal year-end goal in what has been an unprecedented year of government-issued cutbacks, we're still here because so many of the members of the Classical Network have stepped up with support. And thank you if you are one of those members who has done that. So as we look towards celebrating 250 years of a government of the people, by the people, and for the people, we ask you to show us support once more. Your one donation brings great music and multi-award-winning programming to many. Now, speaking of great music, American music certainly has its wonderful tradition in music, and there is some great music that has come from the pen of American composers. So what we thought was we'd ask you what you think about American music in terms of thinking of five words that come to your mind when you think of American music. Now, these words can be descriptive words. They can offer a description of an emotion. They can be words that actually tell us about composers. You know, pick your favorite American composers or some of your favorite American performers or other words that simply describe American music and how you feel about it and what it means to you. Many of you have written in with your five single words, and let's see here. And I will be looking at the updated list following our next piece of music, or while the piece of music is on,
And I hope then that you can make your donation to the Classical Network in any amount, and I will read off some of those words. Now, you can put the five words in the comment box of the online donation form at wwfm.org, and you can do that, and we will see it and add your words to our master list, which is growing. You can feel proud to be a part of what we're doing here. So as we celebrate the 250th anniversary birthday of our country, let's think of American music a bit. And we'd love to know what you think about it with your five words. If you make a phone donation, you can tell your phone volunteer or staff member what your five words are, and they will get those to us here in the on-air studio, and we'll add it to the list and get them on the air. 888-232-1212. 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Well, speaking of American music, we have some right now, and this is by Arthur Foote, who was born in Salem, Massachusetts in March of 1853. He was a descendant of Yankee sea captains and went on to have a fine career in music. He was one of the important American composers of concert music who was wholly trained in the United States. And we enjoy pulling out his music from time to time. Arthur Foote, with an E on the end of it. This is a melody for violin and piano, his Opus 44, composed in 1899. And we'll hear members of the Arden Trio in this performance. And as you enjoy it, please know that it's your member dollars that helps to make this and so much more available to many. 888-232-1212. 888-232-1212. 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

And that was music of American composer Arthur Foote. And we heard his melody for violin and piano, his Opus 44, composed in 1899. And you heard a performance by members of the Arden Trio on the Classical Network. And I hope you enjoyed that. Thomas Schmidt at the piano and Suzanne Ornstein, violin. 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Turning next to some music for the piano of Chopin. And the next piece is near and dear to my heart because I played it on my senior recital in college. It is the Etude No. 1 in A-flat major, Opus 25 of Chopin. And after that, we'll continue with another of the Opus 25 Etudes, No. 3 in F. Here is pianist Maurizio Pollini on the Classical Network.

And we've just heard a pair of etudes by Chopin, both from the Opus 25 collection, number one in A-flat and number three in F major. Maurizio Pollini was the pianist for both of them, and I hope you enjoyed them. 7 minutes before 11, and this is the Classical Network, where we're in the final days of our fiscal year-end membership campaign, looking for your support for all of this great music that we bring you each and every day. 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Thank you, Richard, for renewing generously, and nice to hear from you again. 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We'll move on now to music from, what do we have here now? Madama Butterfly by Puccini, the famous Humming Chorus, featuring the Rome Opera Chorus and Orchestra. 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

And a famous excerpt from the opera Madama Butterfly by Puccini, and that was the Humming Chorus, featuring the Rome Opera Chorus and Orchestra, conducted by Erich Leinsdorf. And with that, we've come to 3 minutes before 11 Eastern Time. 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So can you join us, perhaps with that $700? 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I had an Aunt Lorraine, a dear Aunt Lorraine. We loved her. Anyway, Mercerville, New Jersey is where Lorraine is from. 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
1: 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Daniele Gatti leads the Dresden State Orchestra in his own arrangement of a suite from Wagner's Götterdämmerung, The Twilight of the Gods. Then it's Richard Strauss's personal heroic journey in Ein Heldenleben, A Hero's Life. I'm Steve Seal. That's next time on APM's SymphonyCast.
0: Thursday evening at 8 on the Classical Network. Well, welcome if you have just joined us. As always, we're happy to have your company as we move through another day of great music at the Classical Network with your compliments. And I wanted to read off to you some of the words that our listeners, people just like you, have sent to us. And these are words that people have thought of when they think of American music. So here are some of them. All right, you ready? Here we go. African-American spirituals, and that came across twice from two different listeners. Broadway, multinational, new and fresh, cultural legacy, thrilling, thriving, connects, unifies, captivating, direct, honest, soulful, spacious, supportive, inviting, Taylor Swift, jazz, Shenandoah, unique. Wonderful words. I love it. We're all over the board there. And why don't you add your words as well when you donate at WWFM.org. And when you get to the donation form, you'll see a comments box about two-thirds of the way down the form. And you can write in anything about the station that we need to know. And also you can write in your five words. All right. The five words that come to your mind when you think of American music. Now, it can be fewer than five or more. We're just using five as a nice starting point here. So think about what American music means to you, and we'd love to know, and we'll get those words onto our master list and onto the air as well. We want to turn next to music that was a commission by Philadelphia, and this was a commission for a work composed by Richard Wagner. It's called the American Centennial March, written in 1876, and the commission what came along with the commission was a generous fee of $5,000 at the time, 1876. So here it is now, the American Centennial March of Wagner with the Hong Kong Philharmonic Orchestra. And again, we hope to add you to our list of members who have shown support in any amount. 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Again, the membership number is 888-232-1212. 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We'll put it on the master list here and out over the air. What five words come to your mind when you think of American music? So here's the music of Wagner, the American Centennial March, 888-232-1212, or online at WWFM.org and click donate. Thanks so much.

That was music of Richard Wagner on the Classical Network, a composer well known for his magnificent body of operas. But here we heard an occasional piece called the American Centennial March. And this was commissioned in 1876 by the city of Philadelphia for a generous fee of $5,000. And back then, that would have been quite a sum. So Wagner complied and wrote the music called the American Centennial March. And you heard it played by the Hong Kong Philharmonic Orchestra. Varujan Kojan was the conductor. 15 minutes past 11 here at the Classical Network, and we have some thank yous before we move on to music of Sibelius on WWFM. And let me say thank you to Lorraine, who has joined from Mercerville, New Jersey. Thank you so much, Lorraine. We have also heard from Judy in Bayville, New Jersey. Again, Judy, thank you for joining again. Elizabeth has called once again to renew and generously thank you, Elizabeth, so much. She's in Princeton, and nice to hear from you. I hope all is doing well in your neck of the woods. And Becky has also called in from Clarksburg, New Jersey. So there you have it, a nice showing of support. Thank you, Becky, for your lovely donation as well. So we're moving right along and needing just $206 to push us to the top of $24,000. Just $206 to get to $24,000. Can you join us with that amount as your membership gift for the year? That would be lovely. And again, that membership number for you is 888-232-1212. 888-232-1212. Is someone listening right now able to chip in the $206 to push us to the top of $24,000? I hope that can be you. And then I'll thank you on the back end of the next piece of music we're about to hear. And please know that membership makes the music go around. 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And if the music helps to make your day just a bit brighter, if you find comfort and solace and relaxation when you tune to WWFM, why, please know that all of that is made possible by your membership support and the support of other listeners just like you who appreciate classical music, who appreciate the arts and culture and all the goodness those have to offer. 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We've got something for everyone here when it comes to the kinds of classical music, from the very earliest of the music that we have, medieval and Renaissance eras, on through the great Baroque and classical eras, the big romantics and music of our time and everything in between. And composers and performers and musical styles all represented, and genres, and you name it, something for everyone here. We do that on purpose because we know we have listeners who enjoy a wide variety of classical music. So we'd like to make sure that some of your favorites are on the air over the course of time. Okay, 888-232-1212. 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It should take, you know, 2, 3, 4 minutes of your time at the most, the very most, and you can be on your way today. And we'll see your name come through into our membership tracker in our on-air studio, and we'll be happy to acknowledge your lovely participation in our membership campaign with your first name and the town you're from. 888-232-1212. And don't feel shy if you would rather not us
put out your name and the town you're from over the air. We will honor that request. You can let your phone volunteer know to make that the marking that, you know, do not air their name. And there's even a place that you can check on the online donation form. If you prefer not to be thanked over the air, just make that check at the appropriate spot, and we'll keep you anonymous. Okay, how about that? 888-232-1212. Well, such an example as I'm talking. Here is a donation from a listener who has decided to remain anonymous. And here we don't even see the word anonymous. We just see a blank field where the name would have been. And that's fine. So they are truly, truly anonymous to us right now, and that is, this person is has joined as a renewal member, and we thank them very, very much. Thank you. So moving right along, and let's move on to some music by the great Finnish composer Sibelius for one of his famous compositions that I enjoy hearing from time to time, the Karelia Suite, Opus 11, with the Intermezzo, Ballade, and March. Here is the Finnish Radio Symphony Orchestra. And the conductor here, Jukka-Pekka Saraste. And as you enjoy it, we're looking forward to your donation. Please add your name to our running list of wonderful members. And most recently, Becky and Elizabeth and Judy and Lorraine and Richard. Thank you all very, very much. Now it's your turn. 888-232-1212. 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

And that was the famous Corelia Suite of Sibelius with the intermezzo, ballade, and march. You heard a performance by the Finnish Radio Symphony Orchestra. Jukka-Pekka Saraste was the conductor. And with that performance, we've come to 11:36 Eastern Time. I'd like to thank Regina, who has called in again to show her membership support. Regina is in Jackson, New Jersey. And thank you so much, Regina. It's great to hear from you again. We appreciate it. So we've had lots of wonderful members join today and some new people as well. And so welcome to the fold, to the newbies, so to speak, our new listener members. And that's great. So whatever your circumstance, whether you've been listening for a short time or for many, many years, please do your part to keep this station thriving and kicking and alive and well for many years to come. So we all need to work hard together to make sure that this station has the financial resources to pay for the programming, to create the programming, to get it to you, to bring you your daily dose of classical music. And if you love it as much as we do, then please help to support the cause here. 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So please do what you can. There is no minimum, no maximum to membership here. You can decide what to donate and let us know what you can manage right now, and we will happily accept your donation towards our fiscal year-end membership fundraising campaign going on now through June 30th. So just a few days left, and we need to really keep the pace moving along, keep that forward momentum, forward momentum towards our $50,000 goal. Now, pretty soon we'll be counting down, and that's always a good sign when we count down in a campaign. It means we've gotten to the halfway point and we can count down towards zero, which will be a good thing. But right now, we are just a little shy of that mark. We need $131 to put us to the top of $24,000. $131 to put us to the top of $24,000. Can you kick in $131? We would love that. Thank you so much for considering. And again, the number is 888-232-1212 or online at wwfm.org and click the donate button. Well, next we're going to turn to a well-known tune by Stephen Foster. This is from 1864, Beautiful Dreamer. Jacqueline Schwab at the piano here. And as you enjoy her performance, again, that's 888-232-1212 or online, even easier. 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

You can't help but enjoy that lovely melody, the melody of Beautiful Dreamer by Stephen Foster. And you heard a performance by Jacqueline Schwab at the piano. A portrait of music from Mark Twain's America. Well, nice to have you with us today. When you think of American music, what five words come to mind? We were talking about it amongst ourselves here at the station the other a few weeks ago, when we were planning the festivities for this time of year. And we thought, well, we're celebrating the 250th birthday of our wonderful country. So let's give listeners a chance to speak to us about

Unique, Bernstein, Copeland, Sousa, and so much more. And so add your voice to that list so that we know we have your support for one thing, but two, we want to hear from you. 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So 888-232-1212 is the number to call. 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Now, we are still hovering at $131 remaining to get to $24,000. And we've got just 15 minutes to go before the clock strikes noon. 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So 888-232-1212. 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Well, now we'll turn to a bit of music from the Baroque by Antonio Vivaldi. And this is a piece that was originally for violin and strings, but here we have it for guitar and string orchestra, a concerto in E major of Antonio Vivaldi, who wrote hundreds of concertos for diverse instrumental combinations. And many of them have been rearranged and transcribed in our modern times for instruments that we have available now as well. But this one for guitar and string orchestra, here it is. The guitarist is Angel Romero with the Academy of St. Martin in the Fields. And as you enjoy the music, we would love to hear from you. 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We're just $131 away. 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Thanks so much.

The music of Antonio Vivaldi on the Classical Network, his concerto in E major, RYOM number 265, and that was transcribed for guitar and string orchestra in a performance by Angel Romero on the guitar along with the Academy of St. Martin in the Fields. This is the Classical Network, and we're delighted to have you with us today. Thank you for joining us for another great day of classical music. And if you are really excited about it and you tune in every single day and look forward to what's going to be on the air, please help to support the music that helps to get you through your day, provides a measure of solace and comfort and happiness and joy and excitement. We've had many great musical moments together over the years. We've been here since 1982. And wow, we have gone through a lot of music together, a lot of new discoveries as well, and a lot of wonderful concerts that we offer to you over the radio and through online streaming. Concerts that help you to get to know your local musicians and what's happening locally. Fabulous. We live in this is a gem of an area with such a wonderful appreciation for the arts and culture. And we have so many wonderful musicians and as soloists and as part of chamber ensembles, part of orchestras, solo singers, solo pianists, you name it, we've got it in our general broadcast region here in the East, based in West Windsor, New Jersey, part of Mercer County Community College. And it's just wonderful. Hop, skip, and a jump from Princeton and so many other wonderful music schools and organizations. It's all here. So we bring you quite a bit of it over the course of time, celebrating our musical community here at the Classical Network. 888-232-1212. 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Of course, there are many of them, but we won't get into details because we'd rather talk about Bach, Beethoven, Brahms, Mozart, Tchaikovsky, Arthur Foote, Gershwin, Bernstein, all the others. 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
2: Next time on APM's Symphony Cast, two works that create their own unique musical universes. Daniele Gatti leads the Dresden State Orchestra in his own arrangement of a suite from Wagner's Götterdämmerung, The Twilight of the Gods. Then it's Richard Strauss's personal heroic journey in Ein Heldenleben, A Hero's Life. I'm Steve Seal. That's next time on APM's Symphony Cast.
0: Thursday evening at 8 on the Classical Network. And good afternoon. It is now 1:30 past noon. I'm Alice Weiss, and we're glad you could join us today. And thank you for supporting the Classical Network as soon as you can. We'll move on to a bit of music by Sousa, and this is called Chariot Race. He composed the piece in 1890, and it opens with four offstage trumpets, answered by the rumblings of the low saxophones and tubas. And then it imitates the distant drumming of horses. So here it is now, Chariot Race, by John Philip Sousa. And this is a performance with the Wallace Collection, conducted by trumpeter John Wallace, here on the Classical Network and at WWFM.org.

You can just picture the horses pulling the chariots in the race to the finish. A wonderful conclusion there to the chariot race of John Philip Sousa, and a performance by the Wallace Collection, conducted by John Wallace. Great to have you along today here at the Classical Network. Thanks for tuning in to WWFM. And from the chariot race, we'll move on to something by Frederick Delius, the great British composer, who wrote the Florida Suite for us to enjoy. And we're going to hear an excerpt from the Florida Suite. This dates from 1887. Delius was 24 years old at the time. And we're going to turn to the movement called By the River. This is the second movement of the four-movement suite called the Florida Suite. He spent some time there and was inspired by what he had seen and experienced. The Ulster Orchestra is conducted by Vernon Handley here on the Classical Network. 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Thanks so much.

0: Such a lovely work, and that was By the River by Frederick Delius, the second movement from his Florida Suite, and a performance with the Ulster Orchestra conducted by Vernon Handley here on the Classical Network. My name is Alice. I'm with Michael Konecki today, my pitch partner during our membership campaigns. And Michael, we've had a great morning of music and some wonderful membership activity as well. So I'm going to throw it to you because we've got some thank yous that we can give out and certainly want to acknowledge the generosity of so many wonderful people.
1: I will happily do that. I'm going to thank with an anonymous from Plainsboro, New Jersey. Thank you to Regina, who sent in her five words. Thank you, Regina. I have made a note of them. And Regina's from Jackson. Neil, thank you so much for joining us today and helping us along. And he's from Lakewood, New Jersey. Thank you so very much. From Trenton, we have Mary. Hello, Mary. Nice to hear from you. I hope all is well with you. Thomas joined us, and Thomas is from Hightstown, New Jersey, and from Yardley. Scott, thank you so much for all of you joining us. And with that last flurry, that has put us to needing just under $800 to hit the halfway mark in this drive. $800 will get us to $25,000, which is halfway. Then we can start rolling downhill and picking up momentum and hopefully bringing this to a very positive close before the end of day on Tuesday. We'd love to finish it earlier so we can just get back to giving you the music you love. 888-232-1212, 888-232-1212, or online at wwfm.org. Click on donate in the upper right hand corner. $800 pledges in any amount will get us to $25,000, the midway point of this drive. Alice?
0: Okay, so you mentioned Regina had sent along her five words. Are they the last batch of words that you had added to the master list?
1: The last four.
0: Four, okay. Yeah.
1: When we get a word that someone else has suggested, we just increment a number alongside of it. And her other word was pride.
0: Oh, that's right. Pride. Okay, wonderful. Pride, along with astonishing, enlightening, energizing, and uplifting. Wonderful words. Thank you, Regina, for participating in that. That's great. So we've got those there for all time. And we'll keep this list handy. And in what, 50 years from now, we'll go back to it and see what people are thinking about American music in our time and what they think about it in 50 years from now, huh?
1: And they'll look at it and say, what's this?
0: Right. So we have fun here. Thank you all who have participated in sending along your five words that you think of when you think of American music. So some of these words have been very, very creative. They all have, really. We have words that describe the music. We have words that describe the feelings of listening to the music, the emotional part of it. We have words that tell us about famous composers and famous performers of who are American. And so it's really been a wonderful list that we've compiled, and you too can join that by including your five words in the comment section of the online donation form at wwfm.org. Or if you prefer to make that telephone call, you can let your phone volunteer or staff member know what your words are, and they'll add them to our list, and we'll get them on the air. 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What five words come to mind? All right, 888-232-1212 is the number to call. And Michael, my goodness, we are getting very close to that halfway mark. You know, we're at $24,209, and $25,000 is just right around the corner.
1: It seemed to take a while to get here. We are building momentum. $50,000 is the goal for this fiscal year-end drive, if you're just tuning in. 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
0: Okay, we're going to move on now to music of William Mason, an American composer born in 1829. He wrote a nice variety of music. Among his selections, pieces for piano and other combinations. So here is the Amoretta, Opus 48 of William Mason. And as you enjoy the music, we're here waiting for your call of support. We are just $791 away from $25,000, which is the halfway mark. And let's get there sooner than later, because I think it's going to be a wonderful thing. When we get to $25,000, we'll begin to start counting down, which seems to go a lot easier when we're doing that. As you know, it's always easier to walk downhill than it is to trudge uphill. But we're making great strides here. And thank you all who have donated so far. It's really been great hearing from you. All right, Michael, on to music of William Mason, and then we'll come back and check in with membership activity, the piece Amoretta, and the number 888-232-1212, 888-232-1212, or you can donate at our website, wwfm.org, click donate, or pick up your smart device, your cell phone, your tablet, and you can pull up our WWFM app. You can donate on the app as well. 888-232-1212 or online at wwfm.org. 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

0: Such a lovely work by American composer William Mason. That was his Amorette, Opus 48, and a performance by Kenneth Bolton here at the Classical Network and at WWFM.org. Michael Konecki is with us this afternoon via Zoom. And Michael, we've had some terrific activity in membership today, and we're moving right along. 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Love to know what you think. So add your voice, okay? 888-232-1212. If you prefer to make that telephone call, that's great. We'd love to talk with you. And you can also let your phone volunteer or staff member know what your five words are. And if you've got four, that's okay. Three, that's okay. Six, okay. You know, five is a ballpark. but wanted to keep it not too complicated, you know, because we're all busy. If we start thinking of a lot more, we'll be taking up a lot of time here. We want to make it a fun little interaction with you. All righty. So 888-232-1212. 888-232-1212. Michael Konecki is with me. And Michael, we've seen some wonderful donations come in from new and renewing members and even additional gifters.
1: Well, they're all pretty much wonderful because people have, at this present point of uncertainty, have thought enough of the station to help us stay here so that we can be here for them. And we're happy to do that. We are absolutely thrilled with that. And I just wanted to add to what Alice was saying. If you have a question about those five words, just look at our homepage, WWFM.org. And when you pull that up, you'll see a blue square right in front of you. And it has information about that. If you click on it, it will tell you about the five words. But it will also tell you about the slogan for this drive, which is E Pluribus Unum, Magna Musica Pro Omnibus, meaning basically from many one, which was, let's face it, that was the motto of the United States until 1956. I think it was adopted in 1884, if I'm not mistaken, early 1880s, before it was changed to In God We Trust. And so from many one, and great music for all. And we are meaning that we try our best to make sure that we give everybody what they want to hear. If you don't like a piece, wait a little bit. Another piece will come on that you're sure to like. So please do consider that. Now, why did I say that? Was because you can have your voice appear on the radio. It has information in there, pronunciation. If you don't like the Latin, you can always do it in English. But if you record it on your telephone, you can send it to the email address, send it as an attachment, and we will include it in the mix of listeners who have recorded it and some of our hosts who have recorded that motto, and you can be a part of the voice of the Classical Network. That's all. 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
0: All right, there's a little sampling of one of the voices of our listener members, and you can join that person, and let's hear your voice as well. All right, we'll move on to some music of the great French composer Maurice Ravel, the Suite Number 2 from the ballet Daphnis and Chloe, a wonderful work with the Los Angeles Philharmonic now, and Andre Previn conducting, very colorful atmospheric music. 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

0: And a wonderful conclusion to the suite number two from Daphnis and Chloe, the ballet by Maurice Ravel here at the Classical Network. And that was the Los Angeles Philharmonic, directed by Andre Previn, here at WWFM and online for those of you at WWFM.org with our streaming, and so many of you enjoying that option as well if you live outside of our terrestrial broadcast region. 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And I'm with Michael Konecki today, who is helping out with membership pitching and letting you know how you can get in touch with us and really how important it is that we have your support. Michael.
1: Our thanks going out to Evelyn, and Evelyn joined us from New York City. Thank you so very much for joining us today. We truly appreciate it. And we are thrilled when we get people from out of our terrestrial listening area. And that means you have gone out of your way to want to listen to us. And now hopefully with the app for your phone, if you go to either the App Store or Google Play, you can download the WWFM app. It makes it easier for you because you don't have to use the computer to stream anymore. You can just stream from your phone because the streaming is part of that app, and it works very well. I was pleased when I was using it. So we hope you will enjoy that. Just another way for you to enjoy the music and programming you hear at WWFM. We are moving along, which is nice. We've got some good momentum going now. And now we are, it looks like, about $650 away from going to that $25,000 mark. What is that $25,000 mark? That is the halfway point of the drive. Our drive has a goal of $50,000. So that means when we hit that 25, we can start counting down. So pledges in any amount that will equal $650 will put us over the top of $25,000, and we can start counting down and hopefully bring this drive to a very quick close. If you've been waiting until the end of the drive to pledge, well, this could be the end of the drive if everybody waiting pledged. Simple as that. 888-232-1212, 888-232-1212, or online at WWFM.org. 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
0: Okay, thanks so much. And we will update you on membership in just a little while. But first, a bit of music I think you'll recognize. Here it is, 888-232-1212.

0: All right, a familiar melody to many of us, and that was the lovely, beautiful Rosemary, and a performance with the Cincinnati Pops Orchestra. Robert McDuffie playing the violin there. Schön Rosmarin, the music of Fritz Kreisler on the Classical Network. The Classical Network is heard on translators W224AU Allentown, Pennsylvania, 92.7, W226AA Easton, Pennsylvania, 93.1, W245AC Harmony Township, New Jersey, 96.9, and on K216FW Steamboat Springs, Colorado, on 91.1. 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
1: 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Daniele Gatti leads the Dresden State Orchestra in his own arrangement of a suite from Wagner's Götterdämmerung, The Twilight of the Gods. Then it's Richard Strauss's personal heroic journey in Ein Heldenleben, A Hero's Life. I'm Steve Seal. That's next time on APM's SymphonyCast.
0: Thursday evening at 8 on the Classical Network. Well, it's nice to have you along today here at WWFM, and Michael Konacki is with me, and we're going to move on to another piece just very, very shortly here, Michael. But I see some nice names here in our membership roster, people who have donated recently, and we've been mentioning some of them, and well, all of them in order, and some of them twice, depending on how things go here. And we need to acknowledge folks, so Regina and Neil and Mary and Thomas and Scott and Evelyn. Thank you all very, very much for that show of support. 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
0: All right, we're going to move on now to the famous waltz from Gounod's Faust in one of the Liszt opera paraphrases, transcriptions for the piano. He wrote many of them. So here it is now, the waltz from Gounod's Faust. 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Thanks so much.

0: And that was music of, well, Charles Gounod and Liszt, one of the great Liszt transcriptions, the famous waltz from Gounod's Faust, and Michel Campanella, the soloist there. Hope you enjoyed that performance. And that brings us to 13 minutes past 1 Eastern Time. Good to have you along today here at the Classical Network. And if you're someone who's been listening for a long time and you haven't donated, well, the question is why? We're public radio. 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Michael Konecki is with me this afternoon via Zoom. Hi again, Michael.
1: Hello, hello. And we are still needing about $650 for that all-important midpoint. Goal for this drive, which is ending on Tuesday night, when we go into July, is $50,000. So right now we're at $24,359. So $50 in any amount pledges, any number of pledges, will put us over that $25,000 hump, and we can start counting down, and things generally go faster, they seem at least, when we're counting down to these drives. So if you can help us in any way at all and join everyone who has called us in the past few hours, which have really pushed us forward, we would love to keep that momentum going, because we want to get this drive done as quickly as possible so we can just get back to giving you the music you love. Once again, the number is, if I have to tell you, I think at this point, we can do a choral reading together. 888-232-1212. 888-232-1212. Or as always, online, go to wwfm.org. 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It will only take you a few moments, and you can go about the rest of your day knowing that you help keep classical music alive over these airwaves. Easy to do, essential for us to get these funds so we can close out the 25-26 fiscal year and bring in the 26-27, that seems so strange to say, fiscal year. In a good stead. Welcome it with our firm footing so that we can continue to do all of the things we hope to do to bring you even better selection of music. Alice?
0: All right. Well, we like to think we're second to none here at the Classical Network. We've been around since 1982, and we've evolved with such great programming and wonderful hosts and a passion for what we do here. And everybody puts his or her heart and soul into the product that you hear, which is a great lineup of classical music each and every day. So thank you for listening, and thank you for donating. While our next piece is on, and this is called Fields of Flowers, from 1977, and it was composed by William Bolcom. So here's John Murphy at the piano, and as the Fields of Flowers plays, we'd love to hear from you at 888-232-1212. That's 888-232-1212. Just a little over $600 to push us to the top of $25,000, and that'll be the midway point of the drive, so that's a good thing, and we're making progress here. Thank you so much for your support for the Classical Network.

And a gentle jazzy feel to that piece called Fields of Flowers. The music of American composer William Bolcom, and John Murphy played the piano. Hope you enjoyed that. That was a wonderful piece. Anyway, great to have you along today. Moving on to another work, but this time by Johann Strauss Jr., the TikTok Polka from Die Fledermaus. Here's the Vienna Philharmonic on the Classical Network and at WWFM.

0: You can't help but want to move around a little bit, tap your fingers, tap your feet to that music, the TikTok polka from Die Fledermaus of Johann Strauss Jr. here at the Classical Network. It's 1:24. I'm with Michael Konecki today, and we have a lot of fun with the music, Michael, and all kinds of music on the air here at the Classical Network. Really, something for everyone, and we do that on purpose because we have so many listeners with diverse musical tastes, and when it comes to classical music, there's so much to enjoy. So we like to bring out a bit of everything for you for your listening enjoyment. Michael.
1: We have a thank you going out to Wendy from New Hope, Pennsylvania. Thank you very much for joining us, Wendy. We hope you will enjoy her. Join her. I knew it was a J word. Join her in membership. You get to this point in the day where you're hoping to hear from more people and your mind starts to race about what to do, what to say, and how to try to entice you to join us in membership. So join us in membership. I think that's the easiest way to do it. And right. Wendy said that she thinks the station is a great station and it's very comforting and entertaining. And we try to do that. We try to make sure that we give you a place where you can go to relax. You can go to just enjoy the time and hopefully get some emotional well-being out of it as well, because we know how music affects everybody. And the words that she has included are enjoyable, pleasant, and soothing.
0: Very nice.
1: The opera this Sunday isn't any of those. Well, it's enjoyable, but it definitely isn't pleasant or soothing because we have Shostakovich coming up this weekend. But we hope you will enjoy all of the music and that it continues to be enjoyable, pleasant, and soothing for you. Alice?
0: That's wonderful. Thank you very much. Okay. All right, let's move on to another selection, this time by Enrique Granados, a great Spanish composer, or a Spanish dance, as arranged by Fritz Kreisler, and featuring in this performance Andre Previn. Itzhak Perlman's what I meant to say, a violinist. So enjoy the music, and we're here listening to it right along with you. Hope to be able to add your name to our membership roster today, so 888-232-1212. Thanks for your support.

0: The music of Enrique Granados on the Classical Network, and that was a Spanish dance, as arranged by Fritz Kreisler, and featuring Itzhak Perlman on stage. So, a wonderful piece. We enjoy pulling it out from time to time. The Spanish music is just fabulous. And we play so much music from all different countries, from all around the world. There's so much to enjoy with classical music, and I'm certain you have your favorites as well. And we bring it to you every single day, so you hear a wide variety of music over the course of time, no doubt about it. And we're happy that we're able to bring you such a great variety of music, and it's because we've had the support of listeners like you over the years. So please do what you can. You know, this year is the first year that we will not be receiving new money from the Corporation for Public Broadcasting by way of our annual grant that we had been enjoying for many, many, many, many years. And we had to work for the grant. It was based on dollars we raised locally from listeners like you. So our slice of the pie was always slightly different every year. But it was nice to know that we had a little extra money coming in to help to pay for the programming, the music that you enjoy each and every day. But that's a thing of the past, as Congress decided to defund public broadcasting last July. So here we are now in the aftermath of that. And we have to rely heavily on community support, on support from listeners like you. So please help us, won't you? 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Give us a call at 888-232-1212. That's 888-232-1212 to become a new or renewing member in the Classical Network. So please do your part, your fair share, to keep us on the air. Michael.
1: We are so thrilled with everybody who has called so far or gone online at WWFM.org to give us your pledge of support. And basically, it's also a bit of encouragement that we are doing things correctly, that you are giving your vote of approval in what we are doing and what we hope to do, because we have we do have great plans for things coming up. David always is working on a new concert, a new group to align us with. I mean, we do have so many partners now that you really don't get anywhere else on the dial. You may have one or two, but not the depth of our partnerships and the Sounds Choral that David has taken that to. I mean, I think we're international now, aren't we, Alice, with... Don't we have an international host? We've got a host from overseas now. So David is just filling that with incredible talent. And we are thrilled to have all of those things on board. I mean, now, I mean, as well as other places, we're having the international operas are coming in. Vienna, La Scala, Paris Opera. So you'll be hearing operas from also some small opera houses you might not be that familiar with. Talents that are in Europe that you'll never hear on the New York stage, maybe in some of the ancillary stages in the United States, but you'll get this whole wonderful introduction to people, maybe pieces that you're not familiar with. I always look forward, and I'm hoping we will have it again in this, to the music we get from China and the opera company that's in China, because they play some of the classical operas, but they're also bringing us contemporary operas from Chinese composers that are mixing the European ideal with their own music that come. It's fascinating. Mm-hmm. It's so wonderful. And we're bringing that to you. If that means something to you, then help us get this last $630 off the table so that we will be over the $25,000 mark before David comes on the air with you. $25,000 is our halfway point. Right now, we need about $621, 630, make it easier, round numbers, to go over $25,000. So that'll be halfway, then we can start counting down, which always sounds better and is, I mean, psychologically a little bit more pleasing. So if you like what we're doing, if you want us to continue, help us do that. 888-232-1212. 888-232-1212 or online at WWFM.org. Click on Donate in the upper right-hand corner. Alice?
0: All right, we're going to turn to a bit of Mozart now, and this comes from his collection of concertos for the piano, and there are 27 magnificent compositions to enjoy in the Mozart piano concertos. This is one of the few in a minor key, number 20 in D minor. The finale here in a performance by Arturo Benedetti Michelangeli at the piano with the North German Radio Symphony Orchestra, directed by Cord Garbin. And as you enjoy the music, we're looking forward to your donation. Help us to get to 25,000. We've been working on this for, the past hour or two, and we need to hear from you now at 888-232-1212. A little over 600 will put us there, and we'll be moving right along then, counting down after that. Maybe that'll be the halfway point when we get to 25,000. So you can do it. 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That would be spectacular, and we'll welcome you with open arms and hope to thank you on the other side of this piece. So here it is now, music of the great Mozart, and as you hear it, that number again is 888-232-1212, 888-232-1212, or at our website, wwfm.org, and click donate. Thank you.

0: the music of Mozart on the Classical Network, and that was the finale from the Piano Concerto No. 20 in D minor. We heard Arturo Benedetti Michelangeli at the piano with the North German Radio Symphony Orchestra here on WWFM, Cord Garbin conducting the ensemble. Great to have you along today. It is now, let's see here, what do we have here? 1:47. How about that? Almost 2 o'clock. And we're here with great music all day long, hoping that you will support the station with a donation in any amount. 888-232-1212, 888-232-1212, or online at wwfm.org and click the donate button to become a new or renewing member in the Classical Network. I'm with Michael Konecki today, and Michael, we've seen so many wonderful people come through the membership roster in terms of donating today.
1: Yes, but we're still $230 away from $25,000. $25,000 is important for us because psychologically that is the middle of the drive. $25,000 is a halfway point financially for us to our $50,000 goal. Right now, we are, oh, wait, I lied. It's not 230. I don't know where I got that. It's, what's that, 630. 630 away. Boy, my eyes are going cross now. That's not a good sign. We are at $24,379. So $630 will put it to over $25,000. That's an important movement for us, and we hope you will help us get there. We'd love to do that in the next 12 minutes to be done by 2 o'clock when David comes on air with you. 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Any pledges added together that equal $630 will put us over the top of $25,000. 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

And that was music of Beethoven on the Classical Network from a collection of Irish songs. We heard Come Draw We Round the Cheerful Ring. Let me tell you, that is a mouthful to say it. Try saying that fast three or four times in a row. And we heard tenor Robert White in that performance, Samuel Sanders at the keyboard. Hope you enjoyed that little bit of Irish music, compliments of Beethoven. All right, we are into the final minutes of this hour. It's about 10 minutes before, make that 9 minutes before 2 Eastern Time, 888-232-1212. That's our membership number. You'll get through right away. And please do call it now with your

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1: And we are needing 630. I got it right that time. To go over the $25,000 mark, which is the midway point, and that's an important place for us to be. We need to keep going so that we can bring this to a very successful close by Tuesday night. So far today, we have had calls from New Hope, Pennsylvania, Yardley, Pennsylvania, Langhorne, Pennsylvania, and Allentown, Pennsylvania, as well as Bensalem. We've had a call from New York. We've heard from Hightstown, New Jersey, Trenton, Lakewood, Jackson, Plainsboro, Clarksburg, Bayville, Mercerville, all over the area, Strathmere. Won't you join them in membership? 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Pledges adding up to 630 will get us over the $25,000 mark, Alice.
0: Okay, Michael, thank you so much for joining me today. It's been a pleasure working with you here at the Classical Network via Zoom. And we'll hear from you later on. So thank you again. And we hope we'll be over $25,000 when you come on next. Okay.
1: Peace.
0: Okie doke. Now some music to close out the hour. We have a pair of aquarelles arranged by Delius champion Eric Fenby. And this is the Bournemouth Sinfonietta directed by Norman Del Mar. And as you enjoy the music, that number to call is 888-232-1212. Thank you for joining us this morning. We've had a wonderful time meeting so many of you over the telephone, and we appreciate your calls and donations coming in by various means, online, through the mail, you name it. Alrighty, thank you for being with us, and stay tuned. David Ozenberg coming up next with more wonderful music for your afternoon. So don't go away. Stay near your radio and enjoy all he'll be bringing you. Some music now of Frederick Delius on the Classical Network, as you call 888-232-1212. Thank you.

0: Hi, this is Bill McLaughlin inviting you to come explore the world of the English composer William Walton. Young Willie had a beautiful soprano voice as a boy, and that won him a scholarship to Oxford. Walton wrote concerti for Heifetz and Piatigorsky, film scores for Laurence Olivier and John Gielgud, and music for the royal family. So come explore the world of William Walton this week on Exploring Music.
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0: And very good afternoon to all of you on this Thursday, June 25. I am David Ozenberg coming to you on this Thursday a little bit earlier than I normally do. And actually, normally I hit you at 3 o'clock with my weekly Cadenza program. We're going to preempt Cadenza this week because the important issue, the important business to take care of is this end of fiscal year campaign, June 2026. The campaign will be a success if by next Tuesday night, which is the final hours of the month of June and the end of the fiscal year, we have reached $50,000. Right now, we are $180 away from crossing the midway point. So these hours and days are going to come by us very quickly. And we would love to hear from you now and push us past that halfway point. As my colleague Michael Konecki likes to say, then we can go downhill. It's always easier going downhill towards our goal of $50,000. 1-888-232-1212, online at wwfm.org. What we just heard was an impromptu, nothing impromptu about what we're doing here. We do it every June. But it was piano music by a composer we do not think of when we think of music for solo piano. We think of his wonderful orchestral works. There's a few chamber pieces thrown in there. And that's the great Finnish composer Jean Sibelius. Leif Ove Odsnes there performing that impromptu by Sibelius. Again, we rarely hear Sibelius's solo piano music. Again, that number is 1-888-232-1212, online at wwfm.org. I know we have a carbon copy almost of yesterday, and yesterday was glorious outside. That's all going to come to a halt with some rain coming in the next 48 hours. However, even if you are out and about, it doesn't mean you can't now take us with you. You can download the WWFM app. Let's go to the app store. You'll find it. We are very happy to kind of leap into the second quarter of the 21st century here with our app. It just took a little while. We needed the funds. We needed the resources. That comes from you. Once we had them secured, we made plans to make this happen. And finally, it has happened. So we are now with you in your hand wherever you go. And therefore, you can hear great music and a multi-award-winning programming wherever you go. And we hope that wherever you go, you know that when you listen to us, you are listening to us as a member of the Classical Network, as part of what goes on here. Our slogan for this campaign, E Pluribus Unum, Magna Musica Pro Omnibus. You've heard us say that in Latin. And we've had a number of voices coming in and saying that as well.
1: E Pluribus Unum, Magna Musica Pro Omnibus. From many, one. Great music for all.
0: That's our slogan, and we really mean it, both parts of that. From many, one, E Pluribus Unum, the words that our founding fathers back in 1776 wanted words as a motto for this country, of from many, one, coming together, which we need not only as a country, but coming together as a membership here. And great music for all. Great music is subjective. What you think is great, I might think is okay. What I think is great, you might say, well, it's all right. Great music is subjective, but great music is what we have here by the great names, by the great pantheon of composers, but even far beyond that, 1,000 years of music you get with your membership donation. But that last two words, pro omnibus, for all, meaning the opportunity to hear the music, the opportunity to hear great music, classical music, has so diminished over the decades here in the United States, from classical radio, which is like this, which is disappearing, from cultural events, which are not only affordable, but happening. So many factors into that, COVID, the current state of culture awareness in this country. So great music for all. If we're here, anyone can listen to us. And as they do, and many of you are listening to me now are in this situation where you're just listening to us, you're not supporting us. Hopefully you can come around to realize that it is the support, your dollars, your membership, which make all of this happen. And we hope to hear from you, especially if you have never made a donation before, in any amount, whatever you could afford right at this moment. 1-888-232-1212, online at wwfm.org. We heard that little impromptu by Jean Sibelius, rare piano music of Sibelius. Let's hear another little short piece. This has him drawing inspiration from nature. It's called Granen, or translated, the spruce.

Yet a little more, solo piano music, again by a composer we do not associate with that genre, and that would be the great Finnish composer Jean Sibelius. Leif Ove Andsnes there with a work called Granen, which translates to the spruce. Sibelius drawing a little inspiration from nature. I'm David Ozenberg here with you earlier than normal on a Thursday. It's a glorious Thursday. If you plan on being outside and taking in the great weather, take us with you. We can listen to us on now on our app. And you can also take the moment out now that these days and hours are dwindling down to just a few in June to make that donation and membership to help us out in our end of fiscal campaign. I know we came to you in big time last fall when that hole was blown in our budget with Congress defunding public media, and you stepped up and you made it happen. We have to turn to you again. We're asking you once again, can you find it in yourself? Can you find it in your monetary means to make a donation to the Classical Network to help us end this fiscal year, which has not been easy? This fiscal year on a not only positive note, but kind of overcoming everything. We end it successfully, as if all the stuff we didn't ask for that happened to us, not only us, every public media outlet, didn't have the effect probably that was hoped. And so at least for this station, we can say, yes, this fiscal year was successful. In order to do that, we need to reach that $50,000 mark. We are $180 away from crossing the halfway point. Will you be the one that could put us over the hump, as it were, or over the top of that hill this we're looking at? The mountain was in the fall. This is a good-sized hill. And once we get over the other side, we are heading down slope. And that's a lot easier, and we're heading towards that goal of $50,000. Just heard a little music by Jean Sibelius, drawing inspiration from nature. Here's a composer that did it often. He did it in his four most famous violin concertos, the Four Seasons. But we'll hear some other music of Antonio Vivaldi from his Opus 4 set of concertos, La Stravaganza. This is the number 9 in F major. It features Rachel Podger with the Arte dei Suonatori Baroque Orchestra.

Music of Antonio Vivaldi from his Opus 4 set of concertos titled Stravaganza, the number 9 in F major. Rachel Podger led the Arte dei Suonatori Baroque Orchestra. I'm David Osenberg here on this Thursday afternoon, early Thursday afternoon for me anyway, and here because these hours are ticking away. And the end of this campaign, this June 2026 end of fiscal campaign, is staring us next Tuesday when we flip the calendar from June to July. Can we take your donations and your support after that? Of course, we're going to be looking for it, but it doesn't count towards this fiscal year. And we need to end this fiscal year successfully. And that goal is $50,000. We stand $180 away from going over the halfway point. That would be huge to get over the halfway point. If you want your donation to have real significance, you can handle the $180 or even part of that, and someone else helps you along and comes along, we get that $180. We're then sort of counting down. We're going downhill. Love to hear from you right now. 1-888-232-1212 online at wwfm.org. We are also trying to celebrate our 250th anniversary, which is coming up. And when you make a donation and you call, the person taking the donation will ask you a question. If you go online and make it online, the question is there for you, and you can answer it. The question is, as we get ready to celebrate 250 years, would you want to give us up to 5 single words, terms, or names that for you exemplify American music? We've got a list going of the many, many answers we've gotten already. We'd love to add yours into that. Again, make it particular to you what for you exemplifies American music, a word, a term, a name. You can put it in the comments section if you go online. If you make that call, they'll ask you at the end and we can take it from you. And we'll start raveling that out a little bit later today and then tomorrow and Monday and Tuesday. What you all think makes American music. It is unique. There are music forms out there that would have never happened if we had not happened as a country. This would not exist. Here's a little traditional music, and it's played by a group right up the road from us, the Rutgers University Brass Ensemble, and it is an arrangement of Rutland Water.

solo trumpet playing of Travis Heath. Scott Whitner leading the Rutgers University Brass Ensemble, a setting of the English folk song Rutland Water. But hey, as we celebrate 250 years ago, everybody in this area was English, was British, until we decided to make our own, or try our own country. 1-888-232-1212 online, wwfm.org. We still sit $180 from going past the midway point in this campaign, which means we can then go downhill, always faster, gravity takes over, and we hope to hear from you that you could be the person or people that make that happen, giving what you can within your means to support the multi-award-winning programming here on this station. The station that brings you front row seats to the great music making in our area with our dozens and dozens of broadcast partners, be it the Princeton Symphony Orchestra, the New Jersey Symphony Orchestra, the Allentown Symphony, be it the Bach Choir of Bethlehem, be it the Dolce Suono Ensemble in Philadelphia, Pifaro, the Renaissance Band, Tempesta di Mare, the list goes on and on. You get to sit front row and experience that world-class music making. Why? Number one, we want to bring that to you. We think it's important. We live in a pretty rich musical area. Number two is because you make a donation in membership. That's how that happens. It's not anything other than that. There's your dollars give us the wherewithal and the means and the resources to continue the programming we have. Simple as that. Especially now with the government out of the picture, it's even more than that. It is so crucial and so vital that we have your support. 1-888-232-1212. Online at wwfm.org. Of course, we're marking 250 years of our country. But there was another, speaking of big anniversaries, back in 1840, they were celebrating 400 years of the printing press in Germany. And Felix Mendelssohn was asked to write a piece to commemorate that. He brought forth a symphony. Now, we know this as his Symphony No. 2, the Lobgesang, the Hymn of Praise. It didn't have a number for Mendelssohn. Mendelssohn had published his Symphony No. 3 as a Scottish. He wanted to keep two open for his Italian symphony, which is already written, but that's number 4. And if this is getting confusing, you're right, it's confusing. So after his death, this became number 2. It's a big piece for soloists, chorus, and orchestra. And we're going to jump to the final of its 10 movements. The final movement, Ye peoples offer to the Lord glory and might. Ye kings offer to the Lord glory and might. Heaven offer to the Lord glory and might. Earth offer to the Lord glory and might. Let us all give thanks to the Lord. Thank the Lord and praise his name and extol his majesty, all that hath breath. Praise the Lord. Alleluia. Praise the Lord. Our performance features the soloists and the chorus and the orchestra, all led by the late Wolfgang Sawallisch. The final movement of Felix Mendelssohn's Symphony No. 2, Lobgesang, Hymn of Praise.

0: a work that received its premiere in the state back in 1840, but it was commemorating 400 years of the printing press, music of Felix Mendelssohn. We know it as his Symphony No. 2, the Lobgesang, Hymn of Praise. We heard the final and concluding movement there, our performance with the New Philharmonia Chorus and Orchestra led by Wolfgang Sawallisch. And we are commemorating the fact, yes, we'll be turning 250 in a few days, but also we're commemorating the fact that we are at a very difficult end of our fiscal year. And we'd like to commemorate it with a successful turnabout to everything that happened this past year. And that means we need to reach $50,000. We want to thank R, that's first name initial there, from Bethany Beach, Delaware. Thank you so much. We're now $80 away, $80 from going over the halfway point. I'm sure one of you listening who has said, yeah, I got to make that donation to the Classical Network. I want to get that in because I know they need it before the end of June. And you're listening right now can say, I can handle $80. I can put them over the midpoint. 1-888-232-1212. 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We've got a special slogan for this year's end of fiscal campaign.
1: E pluribus unum, magna musica pro omnibus. From many, one. Great music for all.
0: Yes, we have it in Latin. What? Yeah, Latin and English. E pluribus unum, magna musica pro omnibus. From many, one. Is what this country, this motto this country was founded on, great music for all. And all includes all of you. Hopefully that means all of you will also be members. We'd love to have your voice in the mix with this. We've been saying this for a number of days. If you'd want to, you can record your voice saying that and send it to us at info@wwfm.org. And you'll can have your voice in the mix of the many voices you've heard saying our slogan. And if you're not sure how to do that, go to our homepage on our website, and you'll see a blue box. Click the red box inside that. There's instructions there. There's even a little primer with me saying the Latin, but you don't have to say the Latin. If the Latin is like, no, no, no, no, I don't do Latin, which is fine. Nobody has since the Roman years. But you can just do the English and send it to us, and we'll get your voice in the mix, and then we have many voices coming together as one. Good. Jump back a few centuries here. And I played one of these yesterday on the instrument he wrote it for, which is the harpsichord, but you never go wrong by grabbing one of the wonderful keyboard sonatas of the Baroque composer Domenico Scarlatti. But here it's on the piano. We'll hear Mikhail Pletnev with the sonata in E major, which if you're doing your Kirkpatrick numbers is number 380.

One of those great keyboard sonatas, one of the better known keyboard sonatas of Domenico Scarlatti, the E major sonata, Kirkpatrick number 380, performed on the piano by Mikhail Pletnev. I'm David Ozenberg here earlier than normal on a Thursday with you as we look to reach our goal, but our mini goal right now is to get over the hump, get past the midway point, and we're $80 away from doing that. $80 will get us to the halfway point. Will you be the one that makes that happen? 1-888-232-1212. Online at wwfm.org. Normally, I would be coming on with you on Thursdays at 3 in about 10 minutes' time with my weekly Cadenza program. It's been on for 20 years. And if I'm preempting it today because of the drive, and if nothing catastrophic happens between now and then, I should reach my 1,000th program of Cadenza at the end of September this year. And I'm planning some fun stuff for that. But being it's a encapsulated program with a guest and all that, we're going to do something interesting in the next hour, is we're going to hear one of the most popular, most influential, and certainly one of the biggest splashes a composer ever had into the big time ballets that premiered on this date. And we'll hear the entire ballet, but we'll break it up, and I'll be coming in to remind you to donate and all the rest of that. And we'll do that in the 3 o'clock hour instead of having Cadenza, and that'll be a lot of fun. Let's dig into another piece. This is from the 1930s by the Italian composer Alfredo Casella. His opera La Donna Serpente, The Snake Woman, and some of the symphonic things he pulled out of that opera into suites. And we're going to hear the War March from The Snake Woman and the BBC Philharmonic here, led by Gianandrea Noseda, music of Alfredo Casella. Love to hear from you. $80 away from getting past the halfway point. 1-888-232-1212, online at wwfm.org.

The War March from the 1930s opera La Donna Serpente, The Snake Woman, music of the Italian composer Alfredo Casella. On this Thursday afternoon, I'm David Ozenberg here with you a little bit early. I would normally be coming on with you in 5 minutes' time every week with Cadenza, but I'm going to preempt Cadenza this week because the more important matter is our fall campaign. Fall campaign. I wish it was fall. Our end of fiscal campaign, and we sit $80 away from going over the halfway point in our goal, which is to our goal, which is $50,000 by next Tuesday, the end of June, the last hours we can have anything come in and count towards this fiscal year. If you've been waiting around all the month of June, now is a perfect time to make that donation, and if it can be $80 or more, you will put us over the halfway point. And we'll be going downhill and towards that goal. So we'd love to hear from you now. 1-888-232-1212 online at wwfm.org. Let's close up the hour going back to the Brook. One of the tunes that was so loved by composers to write sets of variations on is an ancient tune of probably Spanish origin called La Folia. Many, many composers, especially the Baroque, set variations on this, but it continued all the way up through the centuries, even to today. Let's go back to the composer Andrea Falconieri and his set of Folias. Folias para mi signora. It's performed here by La Ritirata.

0: La Ritirata, performing Andrea Falconieri's set of variations on that old tune, La Follia.
1: We're heading off to the Teatro alla Scala in Milan for this week's Sunday opera, Shostakovich's Lady Macbeth of Mtsensk, featuring Sarah Jakubiak in the title role. 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
2: 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Daniele Gatti leads the Dresden State Orchestra in his own arrangement of a suite from Wagner's Götterdämmerung, The Twilight of the Gods. Then it's Richard Strauss's personal heroic journey in Ein Heldenleben, A Hero's Life. I'm Steve Seal. 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
0: And I am still here, David Ozenberg, and normally I would be joining you at this time on a Thursday with my weekly Cadenza program. Cadenza's been on over 20 years. It back now 12 years ago, it won the Deems Taylor Virgil Thompson Award for Broadcasting from ASCAP, the first of three such awards this station has received for broadcasting. And I have had guests from A to Z, and I have a bucket list, and that bucket list has very few names left on it. And as I said earlier, by the end of September, I will have reached my 1,000th Cadenza program. And I'll be back next Thursday with a very timely guest, considering we are celebrating our 250th anniversary. But for today, the business is too important to not attend to it, which is making sure we secure the funds to make sure this year's June 2026 end of fiscal campaign is a success. And this year, it's really important that success. It's been a really difficult year. We've come through a lot, thankfully, due to you. And now we turn to you once again that we can say next Tuesday, when the month of June and the fiscal year ends, we have overcome the difficulties. We have shown that all of you are willing to and want to support this award-winning, multi-award-winning station. And therefore, we can count this year as one that overcame those difficulties and we move forward. 1-888-232-1212 is how we do that. You can also go online at WWFM.org. You can do it on our new app, which you can now find on your phone. And we sit $80 away from crossing the halfway point to $50,000. So a long way to go. But once we get past this halfway point, things weirdly always seem to go a lot quicker. But $80 stands between us and getting to the halfway point. So I thought for this 3 o'clock, when normally you would have me for the whole hour with a guest or guests if it's an ensemble, and hearing about them and cadenza and hearing their music, blah, blah, blah, we would focus on one piece, and it is probably the one of the greatest examples of opportunity in music being grabbed and taken advantage of. And it's probably the one of the best examples of a meteoric rise in the young composer that wrote the work. For premiering on this date, back in 1910, in the Palais Garnier in Paris, as presented by Serge Diaghilev and the Ballet Russe, was the ballet called The Firebird. The young composer was Igor Stravinsky, who at the time was studying with Nikolai Rimsky-Korsakov. Diaghilev had had a lot of successes. He'd had some great dance masters. This is Michel Fokine with The Firebird. Yet he wanted to mount a new ballet with distinctly Russian music and dipping into Russian stories. And he turned to the composer Anatoly Liadov. Liadov liked the idea, but Liadov was lazy. He didn't hit the deadline. Diaghilev needed a ballet. He had heard a piece by a young composer called Fireworks at a concert, and it caught his ear, just the color and how this composer's mind brought life to music. That composer was Igor Stravinsky. He turned to Stravinsky, and Stravinsky accepted it. As we went, what Stravinsky composed was not, he said, what he wanted to compose. It did not matter, because after the premiere of this ballet, which was a huge success, it would launch Igor Stravinsky into international fame. And, of course, two of the most monumental ballets, in addition to Firebird, ever written, would follow from the pen of Stravinsky for Diaghilev, being Petrushka and then The Rite of Spring. I thought we'd go back to the original version of Firebird and hear the entire ballet this hour. We're going to break it up, and I'm going to come in after various movements as we go and just remind you that what we're listening to and that we need to support what we're listening to, especially right now with $80, that'll get us past the midway point. So, and we'll get the story. The story, very briefly, of the Firebird is the evil sorcerer Katchai, and we're in his magic realm as the ballet opens. And in this illusionary garden, Prince Ivan encounters, our hero, encounters the Firebird. And he captures the Firebird, and for the freedom, the Firebird gives Ivan a feather. And the Firebird, or Ivan, realizes that Katchai has kept all these princesses in this state of sleep, and he sees one that he knows he wants to marry. And as we go through the motions of all this happening, eventually, the Firebird will come and put all of Katchai's minions into a delirious state where they do a wild dance. Katchai is lulled to sleep, and Ivan is told to kill the egg which contains Katchai's soul, thus releasing all the princesses, and all ends triumphantly and happily. That's a pretty sketchy depiction of the ballet, but you get the general idea. So let's dive right in. Our performance of this entire ballet of Firebird, as we break in at various points, will be by the Basel Symphony Orchestra under the baton of Dennis Russell Davies. So let's hear the first two sections, Night, Katchai's Enchanted Garden, The Firebird Enters, Pursued by Prince Ivan.

We are listening to the complete ballet of the Firebird this hour in place of my normal cadenza, as the Firebird premiered in Paris on this date in 1910, launching a young Igor Stravinsky into international fame, which would continue the rest of his very long life. 1-888-232-1212, that number to call with your donation and membership. Go online at wwfm.org in these final days of June. As we continue, the Firebird was being pursued by Prince Ivan. The Firebird's dance is next. And then Prince Ivan captures the Firebird, and the Firebird begs to be released.

I know, that's cruel. We're listening to the entire ballet of The Firebird by the young Stravinsky, which premiered in Paris on the State in 1910. In lieu of my normal cadenza program at this time, I'm David Ozenberg, because it's too important for us not to be with you to ask for those dollars and support. And our ballet now takes a seed change as far as characters and what's happening. And that's exactly what has happened in our campaign, as we can thank Sandra from Bordentown for putting us past the halfway point. Thank you, Sandra. And now, since we're past the halfway point, I'm at least going to count down, because counting down always seems to invigorate energy and action. And now we need to drive towards the $24,000 mark of what's left in this campaign to get. So the next donations will drive us towards $24,000 remaining in this campaign. 1-888-232-1212, online at wwfm.org. As we're listening to the complete original Firebird on its anniversary with the Basel Symphony Orchestra under Dennis Russell Davies, now we turn to those princesses that have been frozen by the evil Katshai, the entrance of the 13 enchanted princesses. Then the princesses play with golden apples. Prince Ivan appears. The princesses dance their prescribed, almost hypnotic, kind of Stepford Wives kind of round dance.

I know it's cruel, but we're having fun in this hour. Normally, I'm with you with Cadenza, but I've put Cadenza on the shelf for this week because the more important matter is your support, your donations, your membership in this multi-award-winning station. We have Sandra to thank for crossing the midway point, but you can join R and John and Patricia and Wendy and Evelyn and make that donation today on this gorgeous Thursday afternoon to keep us pushing down now towards our goal of $50,000. We're shooting down towards $24,000 remaining, because I'm going to count down because it gives it a lot more energy, a lot more kinetic energy if we're going down towards zero. So these next donations will shoot us down towards $24,000 remaining. 1-888-232-1212 online at wwfm.org. And this hour, normally Cadenza, we're listening to the entire, in its original version, Firebird Ballet by Stravinsky, since it was premiered on the state back in 1910 in Paris, thrusting the young composer not only into just the limelight, but international fame. And of course, it would be followed up with Sergei Diaghilev and his Ballet Russe, with Petrushka, The Rite of Spring, and then Stravinsky's entire long and illustrious career. 1-888-232-1212 online, wwfm.org. Back to the ballet, and a lot happens now in these next movements where there's daybreak. Prince Ivan enters the evil Katchai's palace. Katchai's guardian monsters capture Prince Ivan. The entrance of the evil and immortal Katchai. There is chat, dialogue, if you will, between the sorcerer and the young prince. The princesses plead for mercy. The firebird enters. And the dance of Katchai's minions under the firebird's magic spell.

hour. We're also keeping an eye on the fact that we are asking you for your dollars of support, your dollars of membership, your dollars of commitment to this station, and for what we bring you every day of the year, every month of the year, every minute of the year, every year over the last 40 plus years. Some of you have been with us for decades. We look to you now to make sure that this fiscal year, which ends next Tuesday, is a success. The number we need to make it a success is $50,000. We have passed the halfway point, and now we count down to that goal. The next few pledges will get us down to 24,000 left in that stated goal for this campaign. And we'd love to hear from you right now with that support. 1-888-232-1212, online at wwfm.org. I know I cut it off at a horrible place, but I need to come in to remind you. We have found in past years, if we play pieces that are really long, nothing happens as far as the action. I'm hoping to jumpstart you as we listen to this incredible masterpiece by the so young composer Igor Stravinsky, who no one really knew until he took the world by storm with this piece. And we're now at the infernal dance of the evil sorcerer and his subjects under the spell, magic spell, of the Firebird. And after that, the Firebird casts its lullaby.

our final break in our complete performance of the original Firebird Ballet by Igor Stravinsky, which premiered on the stage in 1910, thrusting Stravinsky into the limelight. And we are here, I'm here normally with you, Cadenza, this hour. I'm preempting Cadenza this week due to the importance of our fiscal campaign. And we have crossed the halfway point and we have moved forward. And we looked south for the support, thanks to Dean from Florida. We are now shooting down. We're past the $23,000 mark. The next donations will get us down to $22,000. Thank you so much, Dean. What a moving us forward. And I guess the close of Firebird is really great music for how wonderful that donation was. So let's wrap it up. Kachai awakens, and he is put to death. Well, Prince Ivan destroys the egg, which is his soul. And once that, the spell is broken on all the princesses. The palace disappears. The petrified knights were there also come to life. And Prince Ivan can grab his bride, and it ends in some of the most glorious music ever penned.

0: We have heard Dennis Russell Davies and the Basel Symphony Orchestra in a complete performance of the original ballet, The Firebird, which premiered in Paris on this date in 1910. Once again, a young Stravinsky who had the project thrown in his lap when the original composer, Sergei Diaghilev from Ballet Russe, wanted to write it, missed the deadline. And Stravinsky came through in flying colors. It would launch not only his incredible career, but two more ballets from the Ballet Russe, Petrushka and the Rite of Spring, and so much more music from the band. What was the reaction to the Firebird from great composers of the time? It was mixed, and there was a lot of, considering the how successful it was, a little jealousy probably mixed in there. Sergei Rachmaninoff said, "Great God, what a work of genius this is. This is true Russia." Debussy said, "What do you expect? One has to start somewhere." Richard Strauss, after criticizing Stravinsky for starting the ballet so quietly, said, "You need to start it with a crash," then summed it up by saying, "It's always interesting to hear one's imitators." And Prokofiev didn't have much to say about the introduction anyway. He said it was strictly coming from Rimsky-Korsakov, but history has proven. I'm David Ozenberg, and I'm here on this Thursday with you, as I am now normally every Thursday, and this Thursday is a very special one, in that we are in our final hours and days of our 2026 end of fiscal campaign. It's a campaign after a year that has been not easy, but we came through the hard part last fall. Now we need to wrap it up successfully. And thanks to some donors in the last hours, and especially the last donation from Dean in Florida, we are not only past halfway, but we're counting down. And the next few donations will get us down to $22,000 left of that 50. We want to keep counting down. We want to keep having those donations come in. 1-888-232-1212 online at wwfm.org. We have a slogan for this campaign trying to tie in various things, what has happened to us over the past year and other public media, what's happening in our country now, what we're looking forward to in the next days as we celebrate this democracy's 250th anniversary. And we came up with a slogan that is in Latin and then in English. And the Latin is in two parts, as is the English. The first part is should be well known to anybody who remembers old money, because it was printed on the old money, and it was also the phrase that the founding fathers back in 1776 in Philadelphia wanted as a motto for this new nation, e pluribus unum, from many one, coming together. The second half is ours, magna musica pro omnibus, great music for all. Great music is what you think is great music, but being accessible to all, being able to listen to it and have access to it and hear it, is so fading away in our culture right now. So we are here for all, and hopefully all will also mean that you take a moment and become a member. That's our slogan.
1: E pluribus unum, magna musica pro omnibus. From many, one. Great music for all.
0: And we would love your voice to be saying that as well. You can record your voice saying that on your phone or any other device. 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If you're not sure how to do that, go to our home webpage. There's a big blue box. Click the little red box inside that. It'll take you to another page where you can see the script. There's even a little primer if you want to try your hand at the Latin. I give you the Latin pronunciation, but you don't have to do the Latin. You can just do the English, but we'd love to have your voice included with the many that we already have going, saying and committing to this slogan. But even before that, we'd love to have your donation membership. 1-888-232-1212 online at wwfm.org. As successful as the Firebird was for Stravinsky in the world of ballet, another very well-known composer of the 19th century tried his hand at opera, and it was premiered on the stage in 1850. It did not go well. Here is the overture to that effort.

0: Thomas Dausko and the Swedish Chamber Orchestra, the overture to the opera Genoveva. The opera by Robert Schumann. It was the first time he attempted writing an opera. It was performed on the stage in 1850 in Leipzig. It received only 3 performances, and the negative criticism convinced the composer never to do that again. It was based on the story of Genevieve of Brabant, the medieval legend, which was really popular in the first half of the 19th century, especially in German-speaking countries. And I'm David Ozenberg here with Michael Konecki, who is our host of Sunday Opera. And we are hoping that we can invite you to make that donation, which we've been talking about now for many days. We have just a couple days left to talk about it. What's nice is we have gotten past the halfway point, which, Michael, I'm counting down, which means the next few donations get us down to $22,000 left. I think it's a lot more kinetic energy going down to zero of what's left. And you can do that at 1-888-232-1212 and online at wwfm.org. Schumann's Genoveva, not a successful or happy thing.
1: And it was, I did showcase that on the Sunday Opera about 2 months ago, and people were pleased hearing it. So he wasn't happy with it, and the people at the time weren't happy with it, but our audience liked it, so I was happy I was able to bring that to him. And that's one of the things you get at the Classical Network. You get things you might not hear anywhere else, and we're really thrilled to do that with you. As David mentioned, we now have to count down. We are over needing 22,000 as soon as we get down this, and of course we'll need 21 and so on, and we really need to make this by Tuesday of next week, because that's when the fiscal year ends. 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
0: As Michael said, going down now, going downhill. Michael's favorite direction to go in these down in these campaigns is downhill, down towards zero left to bring in to make this year's campaign a success. The next few pledges will get us down to $22,000 remaining. Sticking with opera, but going a little bit earlier than Schumann, not terribly, but a good 100-plus years, we come to a composer who nominally, I mean, he was born in Naples, which at the time was the Kingdom of Sicily on the state in 1709, but nominally Italian, therefore the country of opera, Francesco Araya. Araya, we're not really sure when he passed away. It was sometime between 1762 and 1770 and probably in Bologna, but he went far afield from Bologna and Italy during his life. He spent 25 years in Russia at the court of St. Petersburg. He wrote at least 14 operas for the Russian imperial court, and he wrote the first opera, how weird is this, in Russian, being from Naples. His opera, La Forza del Amor e del Odio, The Power of Love and Hate, was the first Italian opera performed in Russia. And the majority of his operas in Russia had Italian words or libretti. So, very interesting figure here. And from him, we're going to hear an aria from that opera of The Power of Love and Hate. And it has the its translation is so echt opera, it's I'm going to die. And it's sung for us by Cecilia Bartoli. 1-888-232-1212 online at wwfm.org.

0: I'm going to die. That's not a statement I'm making for myself. It's the name of the aria we just heard sung from the opera The Power of Love and Hate, the first Italian opera performed in Russia, because that's where our composer spent over a quarter of a century writing music, writing the first opera in Russian, even though he came and was born in the state in Naples, the kingdom at that time, a kingdom, part of the kingdom of Sicily, Francesco Arraia, and he passed away sometime back in Italy in Bologna before 1770. We're not really sure. We are sure that the next few donations will shoot us down to the $22,000 mark of what remains in this 2026 end of fiscal campaign, where our goal, before next Tuesday night, when the calendar flips to July and this fiscal year is history, is $50,000, Michael.
1: We're hoping we get to that $50,000. We need to be there. Those are necessary funds that we went through and figured out. That's what we need to close out the 25-26 fiscal year and get, set us in good stead for the 26-27 fiscal year. And with your help, we can get there. Had a really wonderful flurry around the 3 o'clock hour, and that put us in such good stead over the $25,000 mark. And as David mentioned, now we're counting down, and pledges now will get us below the $22,000 mark. So counting down usually goes faster, especially when we get under 20,000, when it really seems doable. We'd love to get it done. Really seems doable. We'd love to get it done through today and tomorrow so that we don't have to come back next week and just give you the music that you love, and the music without us reminding you that it's only here because you are there supporting it. But that's the message that we need to impart. 888-232-1212. 888-232-1212. 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Please help us get further down now that we are counting down. David?
0: It's interesting with these Italian composers, Michael, or Italian-born composers, whose life was all about the opera stage and the opera house. We think of the 19th century, Donizetti, Bellini, even Verdi, that they had time, and sometimes it was early in their career, to write other music. String quartets come from Donizetti and Verdi, some symphonies, Bellini, a concerto. Well, the composer we just heard, Francesco Arraia, not only was he from Italy or from Sicily, but he spent all that time in Russia. Opera was his life. That was it. Yet, he found time to pen, I don't know for what reason, a little three-movement symphony in D major. So let's hear that now, performed by this scrappy little chamber orchestra that call themselves the Benedetto Marcello Chamber Orchestra.

0: Told you they were scrappy. What's the AI replicate that? The little chamber orchestra that called themselves the Benedetto Marcello Chamber Orchestra, performing a short little three-movement symphony by a composer who was all about the opera house, both in Italy, where he was born in Naples on the state in 1709, and also in Russia, at the Imperial Court in St. Petersburg, where he spent over 25 years, Francesco Arraia. I'm David Ozenberg here with Michael Kanacki, and again, we are moving down towards zero. We have passed the halfway point, and we're still looking for those donations that'll bring us close to $22,000 left, Michael.
1: Yes, we are a bit of ways. We have just crossed over into the 22,000 range. So we've got several hundred dollars, but 10 pledges in any amount will help get that chopped down so we can keep moving forward. It's the whole idea is that we can keep a momentum going. If we can keep moving, then we'll be able to knock this out. We really would love to be able to have this finished before Tuesday night, just so that we can just leave you to your music, give you the programming that you love without us coming in and asking to please support the station. We want to stay here to give you a safe haven, a respite. 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Either way will help us continue to move downwards. We've got about $981, not about, exactly, $981 will get us to that $22,000 level, and then we will go beyond below that 21 and keep moving down. So we've gone over the crest of the hill. Now we're sledding down, and we hope you will sled with us. 888-232-1212 or online at wwfm.org. 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David?
2: 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Great music for all.
0: That's the English of our slogan. We also have it in its original Latin, E pluribus unum, magna musica pro omnibus. From many, one, great music for all. Trying to tie in a number of strands, number of resonating tones that have happened throughout this fiscal year for us and for many in this country. From many, one, e pluribus unum, the phrase the founding fathers back in 1776 wanted as a motto for this country. Great music for all. Great music, again, subjective, but it is what we try to bring you is great music, whatever you think of it or don't think of it, but it's for all, which means it's the opportunity for all to hear it, 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you to hear it. That's what this phrase means. 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You can find out all the info on how to do that at our webpage. Click the little red box inside the big blue box, and you'll get all those instructions. And that's how we're kind of framing this end of fiscal campaign, getting through what was an unprecedented, difficult year at times for us, but coming through on the other side successfully. Success for us means reaching $50,000 by Tuesday when the month of June ends. We heard that short little symphony by Francesco Arraia from the 18th century. You don't have to be from the 18th century to write short little symphonies, as our next composer, who is turning 91 today, will attest, the Austrian composer Kurt Schwertzik. Mr. Schwertzik was born in Vienna, and he says he's starting a third Viennese school. The first Viennese school being Mozart, Haydn, Beethoven. The second one from the 20th century being Schoenberg, Webern, and Berg as its tenants. He says, no, I'm going back to tonal roots and everything else. And he writes some not only fun music, but really well-crafted music. In fact, we'll hear a piece later from him this afternoon, which kind of resonates off of all those people coming to our country now to watch the sport they love so well, football, or as we call it, soccer. And we'll hear from Mr. Schwerzik on that. But this we're going to hear now, not as a three-movement symphony, but a four-movement symphony that comes in under 6 minutes in its four movements. He calls it the Strumpf Symphony, which is the stocking symphony. Put it in a stocking. The Vienna Radio Symphony Orchestra is led by the maestro who we heard last hour do the complete Firebird Ballet, Dennis Russell Davies.

0: clocking in at under 6 minutes, the four-movement Strumpf Symphony, or Stocking Symphony, by the Viennese composer who's turning 91 today. The second day of a 91-year-old composer going strong, as he still is. We had Terry Riley yesterday from the U.S. Kurt Schwertzik, the Austrian composer. We heard Dennis Russell Davies, the Vienna Radio Symphony Orchestra, here on this Thursday afternoon. It's right now, the weather's still holding, so it's nice out. Maybe you're out and about, but you can keep us with you on our new app, Michael. Can they not?
1: Yes, they can. It's so easy. I could do it, downloading it. It actually was very simple. I'm not into apps myself. I only have the cell phone for emergencies. I'm a terrible person. I buck the trend. But I did download it because I wanted to see what it was like, and it was wonderful. It's actually very simple to download, very fast download, and you can stream through it with no problem whatsoever, so you truly can take the classical network with you wherever you go. Just really a nice little app. I was really pleased about

0: 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David?
1: Yeah, about eight or nine of you right now stepping up and making a donation will shoot us down under $22,000. So eight or nine of you of the thousands listening, and perhaps many of the hundreds or more, thousands may be listening there too, who have never made a donation, who do not support the Classical Network, but you enjoy it, and you listen to it, and you let somebody else do the supporting. So let's, if we can, change that metric, whatever you can afford. There's no bottom limit. There's no top limit, obviously. It's whatever you feel we are of value to you and what fits into your budget. All of it is extremely important to us and helps us reach our goal, which is $50,000. Eight or nine of you stepping up right now, the donation shoots us down past $22,000. We talked about Italy earlier. Let's jet back to Venice during the late Renaissance, early Baroque days. And we're going to hear a sonata, the 17th sonata, Decima Settima, by a composer named Cesario Gusago. It's performed for us by the ensemble La Pifaresca.

0: Little music from late 16th, early 17th century Venice. A sonata by the composer Cesario Gussago, as performed by La Pifaresca. We're going to jump to the other end of Italy to start next hour. But before we do that, I'm here with Michael Konacki, and we will once again tell you that we are sitting here at basically, after today, 3 days left where we're going to be coming to you live in our June 2026 end of fiscal campaign. The goal is $50,000. We have crossed over the midway point by a couple thousand, and now the next few donations, about the next eight or nine of you, will get us down to 22,000 left remaining to do in this campaign. We'd love to hear from you this afternoon, 1-888-232-1212, or online, Michael, at wwfm.org.
1: We have tried many different ways of reminding you that we need you to support the station in order for us to be here. 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
2: 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I'm Steve Seal. 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

0: Hervé Niquet with the Brussels Philharmonic. Last hour, we had music of composers writing for the opera stage. We just heard music of a long-lived French composer who not only lived for the opera stage, but all we know him for is basically one of his operas. Born on the stage in 1860 and living until 1956, 95 years, was Gustave Charpentier. The one opera we know him for is Louise. But in 1897, in his late 20s, he went to Rome and he won the very prestigious Prix de Rome with a cantata. A lot of French composers did that. Didon. And while there, he composed an orchestral suite titling it Impressions of Italy. And we just heard the concluding movement, Napoli. And you heard a few little Neapolitan well-known folk songs dittering in here and there throughout the very exciting work. Well, I don't know why we don't hear this work more often from Charpentier, Michael. I don't know. Well, all we hear is Louise from Gustave Charpentier. Such a long life for one work.
1: It is, and at least he's known for something where composers weren't. You had mentioned earlier about great music and qualifying great, but if you think about it, the fact that this music has survived for as long as it is, and many of the pieces against incredible odds because of nationalistic things and people trying to get rid of them and everything. These pieces are great just because of the stamina of still being appreciated. And even pieces that have fallen by the wayside, when they're reintroduced to audiences, quite often they strike a chord and they're brought back into the fold and people love them once again. So I think most of it is absolute great. Yeah, there are some pieces that are okie dokie. Greatness has escaped them, but they're still enjoyable. I still find something to enjoy in just about everything as long as it isn't 12 tone.
0: But that's my point, is that when you say this piece is okie dokie to someone else, it might be fantastic. We all have our own set of ears. And though there are standards and there are lines and there's, this composer is seen as a great composer because so many of this person's works are still performed today and loved today and recorded and blah, blah, blah. Evidence. But when you get down in the nitty gritty, you know, there are great composers. I know, having talked with you, that you're not really all that warm on. And there are other composers who other people are like, okay, and you love them. So, I mean, that's just what that type of...
1: I am strange in the sense that I don't have any composers that I love unequivocally.
0: Right.
1: I like pieces. I don't like pieces. I'm not one of those people who say, oh my God, yeah, I love everything. I don't. I judge pieces on their own. I annoy the heck out of some people.
0: Well, hopefully he's not annoying the heck out of you right now, rather that he's appealing to the fact... I'm sure you are. That we still are looking. We haven't moved anywhere. We need about 8 or 9 of you to make a donation and get us down to $22,000 remaining in this campaign. 1-888-232-1212 online, wwfm.org. We'd love to hear from you. Make that donation now. Again, these hours and minutes just keep going by and by, and all of a sudden it'll be tomorrow, which is Friday, and then it'll be Monday and Tuesday, and that's all the time we have. This is a goalpost type of campaign. We can't extend it. There are times when we've had our Bach campaign in March where we kind of tweak it a bit just so we can be successful. October's kind of an open-ended time. But the one in June isn't. There's a hard wall right there at midnight, June 30th. That's it. Nothing can come in past that. So save yourself the angst, save us the angst. If you're going to make a donation, do it now. Whether you're going to make an additional gift, whether this is kind of your one time of the year when you do step out and give us what you can afford, or as we've talked about, if you're in a huge number of people who listen, enjoy, and have not, let's change that to definitely have. Interesting with Louise, with Charpentier, Gustave Charpentier, that the 20th century Scottish composer, go figure, Ronald Stevenson, would take it upon himself in 1970 to do a piano transcription of a famous romance melody from that opera. Here it is.

0: As we noted, the long-lived French composer Gustave Charpentier, born in the state in 1860, lived till 1956, dying at the age of 95. His one claim to fame, the opera Louisa, and a romance in that opera was arranged for piano by the 20th century Scottish composer Ronald Stevenson, performed there for us by Christopher Guild. 1-888-232-1212 online, Michael, at wwfm.org.
1: And I forgot that I actually, on the Sunday Opera, did the quote-unquote sequel to Louise, Julien, ou la vie de poète. And that one gets a little crazy. I think there were drugs involved in the libretto of that one. That really gets strange. 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
0: Did she? 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
1: Yeah. 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Help us to wheedle this down and not leave anything on the table unearned for this drive. $50,000 is not the most we have tried to get, but it's what we need. So help us get this and put it in the bank so that we can then just move on to the next fiscal year and start everything all over again, but while bringing you excellent music that we know you love. David?
0: Yeah, we had Sandra right around the 3 p.m. Eastern time hour put us past the halfway point. Dean shot us a little further down the hill. We were really going. And then we kind of hit a tree. And we haven't really moved much since then, but we're going downhill. And we like to go downhill in these campaigns. It seems like the energy, well, the energy is forward motion rather than climbing. And now we need, you know, we need about, again, 8 or 9 of you to step up and get us down to $22,000. Will you be one of those? 1-888-232-1212 online at wwfm.org. This hour we've had a French composer write about Italy. We've had a Scottish composer arrange the music of that French composer. Now we're going to have an American composer plant himself in London and bring his jazz roots with him.

0: The violinist there, Stephen Sterrick, performing with the London Jazz Orchestra, led by the composer. He founded that group when he moved across the pond in 1962 to start working for the BBC. But he was born in my hometown of Chicago on this date back in 1928. Studied with jazz pianist Lenny Tristano. He wrote many scores for the Stan Kenton Orchestra, but he didn't limit himself to jazz. He did commissions the New York Philharmonic. Leonard Bernstein commissioned him to write a work, which, crossing over again, this featured soloist was the trumpeter Maynard Ferguson. I'm speaking of William Russo, a very individual composer. He passed away in 2003. And we are here with making some movement, Michael, as we try to move down to $22,000 remaining in this drive.
1: Very happy to have heard from Peter. And Peter is from, did I see Hillsboro? Yes, Hillsboro, New Jersey. Thank you so much, Peter, for helping us work through our little bit of a doldrum. And we're hoping that Peter will be our good luck charm. So that we can continue moving down. We are now just $845 away from going under the 22,000 mark, counting down. And Peter contacted us at a very good time because, as you remember, David, my adjective yesterday was cranky.
0: It was cranky. Yes.
1: Well, I was just about to declare my adjective for today being annoying.
0: Oh, okay. So, is that improvement?
1: Oh, no.
0: No, okay. All right.
1: No, annoying is two steps down from cranky. I was just going to skip a step.
0: Okay, I've never seen the ranking or the scale.
1: It's implied. But if anybody would like to join Peter and Rachel and Dean and Sandra and John and everybody else who has contacted us, please do so now so we can continue to count down and get below the $22,000 mark and just keep whittling away at this so that we can get this drive brought home to a very positive ending. 888-232-1212, 888-232-1212, or online, wwfm.org. 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
0: Yeah, we want to keep Michael's implied annoyance a check this afternoon the best we can.
1: Mm-hmm.
0: Yes, we do. A little more music from Mr. Russo. What was fascinating is that it's very hard to find any music by Mr. Russo, but back in the day, one of the most prestigious classical labels in the world, Deutsche Grammophon, recorded some of his music. They went out to San Francisco to do it with the San Francisco Symphony Orchestra and their maestro at the time, Seiji Ozawa, the late Seiji Ozawa. And on this recording, there's a little Gershwin, but there's two big pieces by Mr. Russo. And what's fascinating, I don't know if anyone at Deutsche Grammophon ever thought this. I think they probably thought it was a kind of a one-off novelty project. This recording stayed in print both in the LP cassette CD reign for decades. It never went out of print, and that's how popular it was. Two pieces by Mr. Russo on there, which employed the wonderful artistry of Corky Siegel and his Siegel Schwall Blues Band. There was three pieces for blues band and symphony orchestra, and then a four-movement work, which Mr. Russo called Street Music, a Blues Concerto. And we're going to drop in on the final movement of this. And right at the get-go, you're going to hear an instrument you never hear in a symphony orchestra with a little soliloquy. And then later on in the movement, it even gets a cadenza. A little more music from William Russo, the fourth movement of his Street Music. The soloist at the beginning is Corky Siegel, the San Francisco Symphony, led by Seiji Ozawa. I'm David Osberg. I'm with Michael Kanacki. We'd love to hear from you. 1-888-232-1212 online at wwfm.org.

0: The fourth and final movement of Street Music, a blues concerto. A harmonica soloist, Corky Siegel, the San Francisco Symphony Orchestra led by the late Seiji Ozawa, music of the American composer William Russo, born on the state in 1928, and we lost him back in 2003. Implied annoyance one. we have movement. Every and any movement is something that we are very thankful for.
1: It's a gift. So we hope you will join Rose, who has been a longtime friend and member of the station. And Thomas has joined us too. Rose is from Trenton. And Thomas is from Tom's River. Thank you to the two of you for joining us. We truly appreciate it. And that puts us now to needing $760 to go under $22,000. So we're moving ahead slowly. Eight of you pledging whatever, $100, if you can see your way clear, that would put us below $22,000, and we can keep moving down. It just sounds better to say, well, we're going to be at $21,000 very shortly, which is a lot better than saying we're climbing up towards $50,000. 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David?
0: During this campaign, we have had a slogan going, a slogan that is in both Latin, yes, the language of the Romans, and English. And if you understand, if you hear the first part of the Latin phrase, you understand why, because these three Latin words used to appear on our money for many years, and it was the three words that the founding fathers back in 1776 in Philadelphia were hoping to make the motto of this country, e pluribus unum, from many one. We then tagged on another phrase in Latin, magna musica pro omnibus, great music for all.
2: E pluribus unum, musica pro omnibus, from many one, great music for all.
0: It is this slogan which we're using throughout this campaign. 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You can find the slogan on our webpage. There's a big blue box. Click the little red box within that. You'll see the slogan. And you can try the Latin. I give you a little primer audio file. You can listen to that. And if your Latin is way too much for you and it gives you implied annoyance, as Michael has, then you can just do the English and send that to us. We'd love to have your voice in the mix. We've got a lot of voices. We're going to start bringing them.

next Tuesday, the end of the month, but today, and said, I'm going to help them out today. 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

0: The Illyria Consort, performing the second of six chamber sonatas, is penned by the Italian bloke who ended up in the British Isles for most of his career, Giovanni Stefano Carbonelli, who lived for most of the 18th century. Michael, bring us up to date.
1: We had an anonymous pledge that came to us from Princeton. Thank you very much for your gift. And from Point Pleasant Beach, New Jersey, Robert joined us during that last piece. And that means that we are now needing $445 to go under the $22,000 mark. $445 will put us under $22,000. 888-232-1212. 888-232-1212 or online at wwfm.org. Please help us continue our descent into solvency. That would be a great name for one of our drives. Descent into solvency. I like it.
0: It sounds like some kind of a novel you'd buy, you know, like to read on a plane or something like that. Descent into solvency or something like
1: that. Or a bad B horror film. Or film noir.
0: Film noir, yeah. 1-888-232-1212. Better number, 444. $444, or actually 445, gets us below 22,000 left in this campaign. Love to hear from you now.
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0: the Great Necks Guitar Trio, performing their own transcription of some music by the wonderful Spanish composer Joaquín Turina. Three of his poemas en forma de canciones. We heard Cantares, or Songs, Los Dos Miedos, The Two Fears, and the last one there, Las Locas por Amor, The Woman Madly in Love. We're in love with everybody who's made donations today, are we not, Michael?
1: Yes, we are. You are all our favorite people.
0: There you go.
1: at least until tomorrow. And one of our favoritest people is Pamela, who just joined us from Spring Lake, New Jersey. Thank you, Pamela, for your generosity. And with that, $200. Two people pledging $100 will put us under $22,000. Or one person pledging $200. Or, you know how it works out.
0: Yeah.
1: Right now, we are that close to going under 22. We are counting down, going down the wonderfully slippy slope of the end of the drive.
0: We got around our tree. We got around our tree.
1: Yep.
0: We did.
1: We're moving. Really trying to tie this up as quickly as we can, because we don't want to subject you to the drives as long as we have to, but I get the funny feeling that you people like to hear us go through angst. You like us turning ourselves inside out because, well, maybe you were unhappy in your childhood. I'm not sure. But we will happily turn ourselves inside out. You don't have to see it since it's radio. But we do need to make these funds. All kidding aside, these are necessary funds. We have to get to that $50,000. Hopefully, we will be able to get there sooner than later, and sooner would be better. 888-232-1212. 888-232-1212. Thank you so much, Pamela, for helping us at this time. Everybody else as well.
0: And you know, they're just, by doing that, they're just poking your implied annoyance, aren't they not?
1: Yeah, well,
0: with a big stick.
1: The annoyance is real. The implications are the problematic thing. I'm not annoyed at our listeners.
0: Oh, no.
1: No, I'm annoyed at everything else. I have become that old curmudgeon who stands on the front lawn and screams, "Get off my lawn." Even if there aren't any kids there, I just kind of scream it to the heavens. And I feel better afterwards.
0: Thanks for sharing.
1: It's a gift. It's a gift.
0: Let's keep in the Spanish vein, but through a Brit. Peter Wishart, the English composer, was born in the state in 1921. He passed away rather soon in his life in 1984. Best known as a vocal composer, he wrote songs, choral works, he wrote five operas, but he wrote some substantial orchestral pieces. He wrote a concerto for orchestra. And this delightful piece, it's a six-movement work called Serenata Concertante for Clarinet and Small Orchestra. We're going to hear the final two movements. The fifth movement is, keeping our Spanish thing here going, a habanera. And then we'll follow that up with the finale. Our clarinetist is Peter Sigleris with the BBC National Orchestra of Wales, led by Ben Palmer.

0: Peter Sigleris on the clarinet, BBC National Orchestra of Wales with Ben Palmer. The final two movements, the Abanera, and the finale from the Serenata Concertante for Clarinet and Small Orchestra, music of the British composer Peter Wishart, who was born in the state in 1921, but he passed away in 1984. I'm David Ozenberg, as I am normally here with you on a Thursday afternoon, but this is a special afternoon because I'm with Michael Kanacki. I'm not sure how special that makes it, but the fact that we're two of us are here is special because it is our end of fiscal year campaign. We sit just $195 away from going under 22,000 left in this campaign. 195 is that magic number to send us below 22, Michael.
1: Yes, and we can get there easily with two of you calling with pledges of $100 if you have that. Four with 50, you know how that all goes. And it's just, we really want to bring this to a close because we just want to give you the music you love. Everything that we're doing. I mean, I'm sitting here working on the Sunday Opera for this week and the following week, as well as some other things, posts I have to do for the website. So we have everything else that we do in the background. We don't just get to play beautiful music. There's a great deal of editing. There's a great deal of everything else involved. And we'd love to get back to that because, quite honestly, my ability to multitask is really starting to slow down as I get older. So if something weird comes out in the opera this week, you only have yourselves to blame for not pledging in support of the station.
0: Nice.
1: 888-232. Yeah. Well, hey, I'm all about transference. 888. Transference is my middle name. 888-232-1212. 888-232-1212. That's what the T's for. 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
0: Let's have a little piano music here from the Swiss composer, though he was born in France, Emile Jacques Delacroix, who was born in 1865. From his three morceaux from the 1890s, we're going to hear a humoresque. It's performed for us by Adalberto Maria Riva.

0: Music of the French-Swiss composer Émile Jacques Delcroix, the Humoresque from his Trois Morceaux from the 1890s. I'm David Ozenberg here with Michael Kanacki. We are sitting now, Michael, just a little bit over half an hour, well, exactly 33 minutes away from Bill McLaughlin coming with Exploring Music, where he's looking at the music of William Walton this week. And what we would love to do is dip below 22,000, and that's easily done because all we need is $195, $194 to get there, $195 to dip below $22,000. $195 gets us below the $22,000 mark. 1-888-232-1212 or online at wwfm.org.
1: We have heard from places all around New Jersey today and Pennsylvania, Spring Lake, New Jersey, Point Pleasant Beach, Toms River, Princeton, Trenton, Hillsboro, Hightstown. We had a very nice pledge from Estero, Florida, from Bordentown, New Jersey, Bethany Beach, Delaware, Princeton Junction. And from Pennsylvania, we heard from places like New Hope and Yardley and Bensalem and just all over the immediate listening area. Nobody from Colorado yet today, but we'll give you a bye. We heard from you yesterday.
0: There's time.
1: Yep, because it's still early out there. We need your pledges of support so that we can keep this momentum going to keep whittling away at this. Two pledges of $100 would put us below 22,021, and then hopefully we'll be able to get below 20 further tomorrow so that we'll be able to be in good stead for when we come back to you Monday, because we're not going to be bothering you over the weekend. You have all of the weekend programming that you love without us there to inflict, well, my humor. That's what I'm calling it this week. But we hope you will join us in membership to just help us get this done, get it off the table, so we can just go back to doing what we love to do, and that's bringing you music that we know you love. 888-232-1212, 888-232-1212, or online at wwfm.org. 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
0: Well, a little programming note here, and it kind of, guess, goes with the sign of the times. As you mentioned, Colorado, for many, many years, we've been bringing you highlights of the wonderful Strings Music Festival, which has been going on for decades out in Steamboat Springs, Colorado, which is where we also broadcast. We even did a CD with them a number of years ago as a premium. Some of you might have it in your collection of Gershwin, with Gershwin's own voice on there. And they've been wonderful partners. And when I contacted them about broadcasting highlights from last year's concert, which is what we do each summer, and then we promote their upcoming festival, I was told by their executive director, sadly, that they didn't have the funds to record their concerts last year, which was very sad. So we don't have anything from the Strings Music Festival this year. It's, again, a sign of the times, or if you're out in Colorado, Steamboat Springs, check in with them and say, you know, hope you can get somebody to record, because we love hearing the concerts, going to them live, hopefully supporting them, but then get to hearing them the next year on WWFM. But that, again, just kind of the sign of the times. And, again, to the point where your donations keep music going, keep it heard by everyone. You know, Strings Festival is going to be a casualty this year. Maybe they can rebound and record this year. We shall see. We shall hope. But things like this happen, and sometimes they go away for good, like Michael said. And we don't want to do that, and we don't have plans to do that. But our plans to not do that involve you. And $195 right now stands between us getting below $22,000 as we go towards our goal of $50. I said we'd get back to music of the Austrian composer turning 91 today, Kurt Schwerzig. Mr. Schwerzig's music is always fun, and he has a really, which is a great quality in music, especially over the last 50, 60 years. And this is a piece where I said he might be sympathetic with all those people traveling so many thousands of miles because they are diehard fans of their soccer, i.e. football, team or nation or club, as they come here for the World Cup. This is a piece he wrote called Herr K, that's him, Kurt Schwerzig, Herr K Entdeckt Amerika, or Mr. K Discovered America. It's a four-movement work. The first movement, which we will hear, Überfahrt, means crossing over, coming over. however he got here. The second movement, which we won't hear, is called Im Hotel, in the hotel. The third movement, Unterwegs, or on the road. And then we'll hear the fourth and closing movement, and he found some place to go to. It's the Nature Theater of Oklahoma. So we'll hear the Crossing Over to America and the Nature Theater of Oklahoma from Mr. K Discovered America, music of Kurt Schwertzik, 1-888-232-1212, online, wwfm.org. $195 gets us below the $22,000 mark.

0: H.K. Gruber leading the BBC Philharmonic, the opening closing movements of the four movement work called Herr K. Entdeckt Amerika, or Mr. K. Discovered America. The K is Kurt Schwertzik. That's our composer, the Austrian composer turning 91 today. The opening movement was Überfahrt, or Crossing Over to America. And then the final movement, the Nature Theater of Oklahoma. We're not in Oklahoma. We're here in West Windsor, New Jersey. But we will happily take any donations, even from Oklahoma. But we're looking for those of you that would want to step up and make a donation to the Classical Network here in our 2026 end of fiscal campaign. $195 will put us below the $22,000 mark.
1: 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Well, it has to be with your help. 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We have a very little time to spend with you. I think, it's about 21 minutes. And that's easily doable, $200 in 21 minutes. But it would be wonderful if today we could be below $22,000 so that we can work to getting below $20,000 tomorrow. And that would put us in a possible place that we could make it. By Tuesday night at midnight, because that's when this drive ends. It turns into a pumpkin at midnight on Tuesday, because that's the end of this fiscal year, and that is when we have to stop. 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
2: E pluribus unum, magna musica pro omnibus, from many, one, great music for all.
0: That's our slogan for this campaign. The Latin, again, e pluribus unum, which you know from our money from years back and what the founders in 1776 wanted to be the motto of this country, from many one. Think how resonant that is today. And in the second part, magna musica pro omnibus, great music for all. That slogan kind of encapsulates the year that has been for us, the year that has been for this country, where we're at now with our country and how we look ahead to our anniversary. And we're hoping your voice can join the many voices you've heard say that slogan. You can simply record it on your phone or any other device. If you're not sure how, ask a friend, ask a family member, and they can help you with it. And then you send it to info@wwfm.org. You can try the Latin or just do the English. And if you want to get a little more bolder about that, go to our website, click the little red box inside the blue box. There's a little primer where I'm saying the Latin, or you can just do the English. But we'd love to hear from a bunch of you and mix your voices in with the many voices you've already heard. Programming note, one of our award-winning programs, which won the Virgil Thompson ASCAP Broadcast Award just last fall, Sounds Choral. This week, your host is Ryan Brando. And he's going to be interviewing one of the real choral forces in the world, especially in the UK, Susie Digby, who founded the Aura Singers. And she started 10 years ago at a very ambitious project where she was going to commission 100 new works from 100 composers, kind of resonating off what she saw as the last a cappella golden age, which was just past the Elizabethan age, around the Elizabethan time. And they're going to reach their 100th commission this summer, and they have a new recording out, which takes the music of Orlando Gibbons from back in the beginning of the 17th century, and then have new pieces that resonate and are inspired by pieces of Gibbons, the anthems of Gibbons. It's a fascinating program. You get to hear from Susie Digby. I also will have her as a cadenza guest, but that'll be later on in July. So do tune in to Sounds Choral at 2 p.m. on Sunday. It gets repeated on Tuesdays at 3 p.m. Let's hear a little music from Orlando Gibbons, not one of his anthems, but some Latin-texted music from one of those services that the composers had to provide music for. This would have been a matin service, the second service for the morning. This is a Jubilate, sung by the choir of Magdalen College.

choir of Magdalen College, Oxford, with fretwork Jubilate from the second morning service, sung in English, by the Elizabethan composer Orlando Gibbons. Once again, the latest recording of the British Aura Singers, led by Susie Digby, founded by Susie Digby, has to do with Gibbons' music, all of his anthems, and then new pieces commissioned by Aura that take his anthems as a starting inspiration point for new pieces for part of their commissioning project. And they'll be the subject of this week's Sounds Choral. It's hosted by Ryan Brando on Sunday at 2 p.m., repeated next Tuesday at 3 p.m., maybe. The Tuesday encore might be pushed back if we are in the midst of getting these last donations, which we hope are not. It'd be great if by next Tuesday afternoon on June 30th we are

0: 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It's a milestone. 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Pledges in any amount adding up to 195 will put us below 22,000. David?
1: $195 gets us below 22,000, and this will be a very good afternoon. Gives us a great springboard for tomorrow morning when Alice Weiss and Michael are back with you. $195 gets us below the 22,000. We go to Portugal, which we have not been to in a while, Michael, and we go to an 18th century composer that, like so many composers, was not given a long time on this earth. He died at the age of just 34. And that's probably why we don't know more of his music, because his keyboard sonatas are delightful. And this is Sebastian de Albero. And we're going to hear from his set of sonatas, we're going to hear the number 12 in D major. Performing it is Joseph Payne.

0: Joseph Payne performing one of the sonatas, the 12th sonata in D major by the short-lived Portuguese composer. He only got 34 years on this life, Sebastian de Albero. And I'm David Osenberg here with Michael Kanacki as we keep moving down and moving down. We are counting down. Earlier today, we were put over the midway point of our campaign, so we're going downslope. It's gives us energy, it gives us force and movement, and we are going down to, our goal was $50,000, and Michael, right now, bring us up to date, if you would, please.
1: Well, I'm very happy to say that Denise from Trenton is now my new favorite person, and second to that is one of the Anonymi family, and this Anonymi is living in Jamison, Pennsylvania. Thank you very much to both of you because you have helped us go well under 22,000. We are now at, I think it should come up, the computer is slow to update right now, should come up to 21,744 is where we should be, 21,744. So we have just made a huge stride. We still have 4 minutes so people can help get this down because then we can be closer to 20.
0: Yeah.
1: That's going to be a biggie for us because we can really, we're getting to the end of the drive. So those of you who know, you know who you are and you always wait, the end of the drive can be within the next tomorrow or Monday.
0: It can come sooner than you think. And if we can get down in the 20,000 range, then as things can start to move quite quickly. I mean, it would be fantastic for all of us, all of you, all of us here, if we don't have to take this to the nth hour on Tuesday, the last day of the month. And as Michael said, as soon as we hit $50,000, that's what we need to make this year a success. This campaign's over, and we can look forward to another year, the resources and the funds to keep developing new programming, award-winning programming, giving you the programming you already love and tune in for. That all depends on you, and the quicker we move, the quicker we can end this, but also the easier it is on everybody. And so just, you know, if you're waiting and waiting, be careful because things can move really quickly. We've had that before. People wanted to be in on things, and all of a sudden we were there. Now, we're a ways from there. I'm not saying we got a ways to go, but still. Let's close up, Michael, by staying. We are in Portugal. Let's stay in Portuguese land, meaning we're going to Brazil. And we're going to hear some music by José Ercechino da Silva, who went by the name of Duda. And it's a little piece of his called Marquinhos no Frevo, meaning Marquivas joins the Frevo festivities. It's performed for us by Quinteto Brasil, the Brazilian brass quintet. I'm David Osberg for Michael Kanacki. Thanks to everybody who got us quite a ways today and made a donation in membership and support of this award-winning station. Have a great evening.

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Hello there and welcome to Exploring Music. It's Bill McLaughlin here. We've been listening to the music of William Walton this week, and we heard the first movement, beautiful movement, composed for Yasha Heifetz of the Violin Concerto in yesterday's show. I promised we'd finish off today. After the lyrical first movement, the second movement is really quite a different kettle of fish. In fact, here's what Walton wrote to his publisher. "This is quite gaga, I must say, and of doubtful propriety after the first movement." What's he mean? Well, let's have a look at the score here. It's marked Presto Capriccioso alla Napolitana. Remember that Walton had been going to Italy since the 20s with his friends, the Sitwells. So it's in the Neapolitan style. And the opening passage recalls that little bit that I played to you from Belshazzar's Feast a couple days ago. That sort of tarantella stuff in the violin. And there's an absolutely outrageous passage for unison strings and some of the winds a little bit later on. It's this wild Italian dance. This is slower than you're going to hear it in the orchestra. I kind of got that. When you hear it with the orchestra, it just flies by. Bill, could you play about 34 seconds in? It's done in 5 seconds. When I hear it again, it's like the fast draw in Blazing Saddles. Bill, play one more time. There's so much of that stuff. It's just wild. All right, Walton did say it's kind of gaga. And then there's this wonderful, syrupy, slinky waltz that comes later in the solo violins playing in sixths.

Well, that gives you just a little idea of the treats in store. There's Gaga, Presto, and then a wonderful finale, which starts out sort of in a serious manner with low strings, kind of a stalking melody in three-quarter time. It opens up to the wonderful lyric music. Yasha Heifetz, the violin soloist, the Philharmonia Orchestra under William Walton, the final 2 moments of the Walton Violin Concerto in B minor.

Yasha Heifetz and the Philharmonia Orchestra under the composer William Walton. We heard the conclusion of William Walton's Violin Concerto in B minor. We heard the final two movements, Presto and Allegro Vivace. Music composed in 1938 and first heard that year in Cleveland, performance of Heifetz with the Cleveland Orchestra. What a long way it is from 1938 to 1942, which is the date of our next piece. 3 years at war for Europe. And William Walton had become a film composer, patriotic films. We're going to hear a piece now from a film called The First of the Few. This is Spitfire Prelude and Fugue. And you military buffs will undoubtedly recall the name Spitfire. That was one of the two great planes that the RAF flew to defend London during the battle with Hitler's bombers. The other was the Hurricane. In the prelude, we hear William Walton in his pomp and circumstance mode, and then we'll shift into a lively fugue. Neville Marriner in this performance with the Academy of St. Martin in the Fields, Spitfire, Prelude, and Fugue.

music celebrating the triumph of the RAF, the Royal Air Force, in the Battle of Britain. We heard the Spitfire Prelude and Fugue, conducted by Neville Marriner with the Academy of St. Martin in the Fields, music composed by William Walton in the year 1942 for a film called The First of the Few. We've been spending this week with William Walton, listening to a lot of his music and coming to understand a little of the life and times in which he lived. Drop us a line. Let us know how you like the show. Write to us via our website, which is exploringmusic.org. I don't know how many of you are Netflix subscribers, but there's a really great trick that they have. I just learned about this last week from my engineer, Bill Sigman. He said, man, you can watch one movie after the other on your computer, free, as part of your subscription. So this morning, I went and had a look at Laurence Olivier's production of Henry V, which was made in 1944. I really wanted to check my memory of the first scene, and it is as good as I remembered it. We're going to hear music which accompanies it, written by William Walton. This first scene is terrific. We hear a couple of soft chords and then this scurrying, flying flute figure. It draws our eyes up where we're caught with a piece of paper which is flipping around in the air, coming closer and closer. Finally, as it comes down into range, it is a playbill announcing Henry V to be performed this afternoon, May 1, 1600, at the Globe Theater. The camera shifts to a fantastic diorama, a model of London, circa 1600, complete with smoking chimneys. The camera very slowly pans across this great scene, down across the river, and takes us into the Globe Theater. That's the opening scene, and you'll hear all of this in the music. We'll hear four sections now of William Walton's score for Laurence Olivier's Henry V. The Globe Theater, Touch Her Soft Lips and Part, the Agincourt Song, and the Death of Falstaff.

William Walton on tour in New Zealand in 1964. We just heard four excerpts from Walton's score for the film of Laurence Olivier's production of Henry V, which was chosen very carefully for release early in 1944. It was right before D-Day, and the notion for the Allied forces of an English king leading his troops triumphantly onto French soil was irresistible. Well, back in the 20s, Walton had met a very remarkable woman, Lady Alice Wimborne. Wimborne was well-born and well-married, too, and Lady Alice threw a party for William Walton after the First Symphony back in 1934. They fell in love. She was a little over 20 years older than Walton, but they stayed together from 1934 to her death in 1948. And after she died, Walton is an interesting creature. He went to Buenos Aires, and there he met a young woman, 24 years younger than he was. He fell in love, convinced her to marry him. They eventually wound up spending most of their life together in Ischia, beautiful little volcanic island in the Gulf of Naples. But I'm getting ahead of this story here a little bit. The next really big piece for Walton to come along was an opera, Troilus and Cressida, which I always thought must be based on a play of Shakespeare's, one of the so-called problem plays. But I've discovered that Walton's librettist had in mind an earlier telling of this story by Chaucer. We'll hear just two sections of this big opera, the interlude from Act Two, and then a duet, From Isle to Isle, Chill Waters, featuring Elizabeth Schwarzkopf and Peter Piers. In this performance, Walton is conducting the Philharmonia Orchestra.

Music first heard December 3rd, 1954 at the Royal Opera House Covent Garden. Sir Malcolm Sargent conducted the first performance. Music from the opera Troilus and Cressida. In this performance, we heard Elizabeth Schwarzkopf and Peter Peers with the Philharmonia Orchestra under the composer William Walton. Troilus and Cressida. It's an opera filled with beautiful music, and somehow it hasn't ever really caught on. So a few years later, Walton created a sort of suite from Troilus and Cressida, which does get played from time to time. Beautiful music from 1954. We're almost out of time, but I think I can fit in one more little bit of Facade. Here's Prunella Scales, who's working her way through Popular Song

Children gathering strawberries are changed by the heat into negresses, though their fair hair shines there like gold-haired planets, Calliope, Io, Pomona, Antiope, Echo and Clio. Then Lily O'Grady, silly and shady, sauntered along like a lazy lady. Beside the waist, makeup's a gown with tucks was of satin, the colour of shining green ducks, and her corduroy parasol was a great gold sun or the haycock shining, but she was a negress, black as the shade that time on the brightest lady laid. Then a satyr dog, haired as trunks of trees, began to flatter, began to tease. And she ran like the nymphs with golden foot that trampled the strawberry buttercup root in the thick gold dew, as bright as the mesh of dead Penelope's golden flesh. Made from the music whence were born Memphis and Thebes in the first hot morn, and ran to wake in

0: a wish, from mastic mantles and gowns with a swish, and bright and slight as the posies of buttercups and of roses, and buds of the wildwood lilies, they chase her as frisky as fillies. The red retriever had sat her, then wine and teaser and flatter. But Lily O'Grady's silly and shady, and the deep shade is a lazy lady. Now Pompey's dead, Homer's red, Heliogabalus lost his head, and Shady's on the brightest wing, and Das forbids the bird to sing.
1: Boy, that really has that 1920s sound, doesn't it? A short piece from Facade, popular song. We heard the English actress Prunella Scales with the London Mozart Players. And that's all the time we have for Walton's music today. But in tomorrow's show, we'll hear some of the beautiful cello concerto which Walton wrote for Gregor Piatigorsky, short piece based on Benjamin Britten theme, the Second Symphony, and some charming music for children. That's all on tomorrow, the conclusion of the story of William Walton, man and musician. Exploring Music is produced by Sidney Gillard at WFMT in Chicago and produced and engineered by Bill Sigmund at Digital Island Studios here in New York City. Our production assistants are Ella Pinsloop, Eric Opland, Adela Skoronsky, and Weston Williams. Rebecca Neistat is the WFMT production and syndication manager. 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I'm Bill McLaughlin. 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